0: the Josh Habit Band being selfish. But we're not going to be, because it's Drinking Texas Nights. It's Tequila Tuesday. We have got an amazing tequila to drink tonight. That's not news. It's what we do.
1: That's right.
0: But you're going to love this one.
1: I can't wait to try it.
0: Mm-hmm. But before we get to that, you know, we're going to talk the greatest year in the history of film.
1: Yes.
0: What was the best year for movies? We're gonna find out right after. Get this, Toby Keith with My List.

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0: Clint Black, put yourself in my shoes. Oh, you wish. I have some of the coolest shoes.
1: You do. You have a Mel DeMarco's amount of shoes.
0: I have way more than I thought I did.
1: And if anybody knows that reference, you're old.
0: And a big fan of shoes. Up next, Porch Swing Angel. This is Muscadine Bloodline.

0: That's Randy Travis. Is it still over? You know, every time I ask that, the answer is still yeah.
1: Yeah.
0: Yes. It's been over for a while. Stop calling me.
1: Look, man, I only call about the show.
0: Right. Up next, John Wolfe. The older I get, the more country I'm getting to be.

0: That's Trisha Yearwood with the song that every daughter loved and every father
1: hated.
0: Absolutely. Yeah. She's in love with the boy.
1: That's why I don't have kids.
0: Damn it. Yeah, yeah. No, I get that.
1: Well, that and, you know, didn't want them.
0: Oh, it's Drinking Texas Nights. It is a Tequila Tuesday, and we are eyeing this bottle hungrily.
1: Yes. I want to tell everybody what it is. Because this we have heard about this bottle. Mm-hmm. For a while, and it used to be one of the lowest priced bottles out there.
0: Right.
1: It's not necessarily anymore, but it's always been really, really damn good.
0: It is. And we're going to get into that mm-hmm. next hour. But for now, I've got actually a couple of other years.
1: Okay, let's hear them.
0: That were pretty good as far as movies go. 1967, that was a pretty good year. The Graduate, right? Okay. Broke Dustin Hoffman. Mm-hmm. Bonnie and Clyde. That okay. was Warren Beatty. Who was Bonnie?
1: You know, supposedly my great grandfather, and I've never found proof of this, but my great grandfather ran with Bonnie and Clyde.
0: Really?
1: Yep. Mm-hmm. You knew this.
0: I did. No, that's. But I mean, because they were active like in the Dallas area. Right?
1: Yes.
0: Yeah. Okay. Yeah. That makes sense. The Dirty Dozen.
1: Oh yeah.
0: Which I mean, anytime you get first off, Jim Brown.
1: Oh,
0: amazing. But anytime you get Telly Savalas, it was one of those where they had a whole bunch of superstars from the era and right. they got together and did like a buddy team movie.
1: Do you want to hear real quick? I'll make it real quick. Mm-hmm. Jim Brown story.
0: Okay.
1: When he quit football to go to acting, he told his manager, who was the same manager as Muhammad Ali, mm-hmm. so I think I want to fight Muhammad Ali.
0: Oh, he did.
1: Yeah.
0: Yes.
1: Yeah. And so the manager called Muhammad and told him this, and he said, hey, send him out, because Muhammad was over in England at the time. Send him out here. So they met at a park, and Muhammad goes, all right, stand up and just hit me. And Jim Brown was like, what? He goes, hit me. He, as hard as you can, you know, try to knock me out. Let's see how you do. Never touched him once. And then Muhammad never touched him, but he put like 20 quick like jabs right at his face. Uh-huh. And Jim Brown goes, all right, you made your point.
0: Jim Brown might have been the greatest athlete of all time, definitely of his era.
1: Jesse Owens, man.
0: Jesse Owens was fast, but you got to remember,
1: jump too.
0: Jim Brown is in the Pro Football and Lacrosse Halls of Fame.
1: Oh, that's a true story. Mm-hmm. That is a true story. I forgot about that.
0: And he almost fought Ali.
1: I mean, he didn't. Listen,
0: also in 67, The Jungle Book, right? Disney yes. was getting on it. Guess Who's Coming to Dinner? Sidney Poitier. In the Heat of the Night, also Sidney Poitier. Mm-hmm. And Cool Hand Luke.
1: Okay.
0: Greatness. All right. Let's go 1999. The Matrix, Fight Club. We're not going to talk about it. The Sixth Sense.
1: Okay.
0: He was dead. the Blair Witch Project.
1: Hold on. Did you like it? Did you hate it or did you love it? There's only two ways.
0: I liked it.
1: Okay.
0: I didn't love it. Yeah. But I saw what they were doing and I dug it.
1: Yeah.
0: It could have been better.
1: Yes. 100%.
0: Magnolia, Toy Story 2, Star Wars, Phantom Menace, the first one.
1: Yeah.
0: No. American
1: you
0: Beauty.
1: You just ruined your whole
0: American list. Beauty.
1: No, that was a great one.
0: American Beauty. Office Space.
1: Uh-huh. So you rattled off like 10 on each, right?
0: Yeah.
1: I rattled off 50.
0: All right. 19.
1: Yeah.
0: 1939.
1: Uh-huh.
0: Gone with the Wind. Okay. Wizard of Oz, uh-huh. Mr. Smith Goes to Washington, that's okay. Jimmy Stewart.
1: Two of the greatest films of all time.
0: Uh-huh. Goodbye, Mr. Chips, Dark Victory, Wuthering Heights, Stagecoach, which was John Wayne's, that made John Wayne a star. Yeah. Gunga Din, The Adventures of Sherlock Holmes, Of Mice and Men.
1: Okay. But still, that's like seven movies.
0: None of them busted any ghosts.
1: Right. Or found a crystal skull. That's Mike. I'm Chip. 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

0: Red Clay Strays, like you didn't know, here on Drinking Texas Nights. You know, I've never seen these guys live.
1: I have.
0: I know you. I know you have.
1: So good.
0: So I need to do this.
1: What?
0: I need to go see them?
2: Oh, yeah.
0: Right.
2: No, put them on your list.
0: Okay.
2: You haven't seen 49 Winchester either. Put them on your list as well. And those of you listening, if you haven't seen Shane Smith and the Saints, put them on your list.
0: Okay, that one I can vouch for. The other two I'm going to have to catch up. Yeah,
2: and Whiskey Myers.
0: So, snacks.
2: Okay.
0: We love them.
2: I love them.
0: We eat them.
2: Sometimes.
0: But I don't know if you know.
2: I don't know
0: Gen
2: nothing.
0: Z and Gen Alpha, the two youngest generations, are ruining the snack aisle.
2: First off, how are you going to call them Gen Alphas? They're not alphas.
0: They're not. But what happened was after Gen Z, they started with the Greek alphabet. So
2: that's stupid.
0: They're alphas.
2: Oh, my God.
0: The next ones are going to be betas, and it'll make sense.
2: Yeah.
0: But so they're reshaping the snack aisle because, A, they're buying fewer snacks. B, they're buying smaller portions. And C, they only buy clean ingredients with functional benefits and transparent labels. That's the baseline.
2: Uh-huh.
0: So you got to have at least that for them to even look at whatever your product is.
2: I can't say what I want to say.
0: Because you don't know the words? Or
2: no. Okay. Oh, I know the words.
0: Know the words.
2: Okay. I'm not sure that I legally could say it on the radio.
0: I'm just going to say artificial ingredients, they're falling out of favor.
2: Which, technically they need to. However, they taste so good.
0: They do. Synthetic dyes, third-party apps. They're using third-party apps to verify label claims. Because a lot of times...
2: Oh, if it says all natural... That doesn't mean it's all natural.
0: It just means it occurs in nature at some point.
2: Yes.
0: Yeah, which is not the same.
2: Just like McDonald's all beef patties. You know how they get away with that.
0: How do they get away with that?
2: Because the company is called All Beef. That makes the patties.
0: So they are all beef patties.
2: Yes.
0: But they're not all
2: beef patties.
0: Okay. According to Nielsen IQ data, 35% of parents buying snacks for their Gen Alpha kids prioritize natural ingredients. 34% are specifically on the hunt for high protein options. Again, protein is your thing.
2: I can't argue with that point.
0: Mm-hmm.
2: However, you're making them pansy asses. Every generation is making their next generation even more pansy ass than the previous one. What are we, Gen X? We're goddamn Gen X, man. Mm-hmm. Our parents didn't give a crap about us.
0: No.
2: They loved us. Don't get me wrong. If we disappeared in a couple weeks, they would remember us.
0: Yeah.
2: And they would go, oh, crap, we had a kid. But where are they at?
0: Where are they at? No. There was a timer. I mean, when the streetlights went on, you had to be home.
2: You had to be home. Now, what you did in between there, they didn't care. They didn't run out going, ooh, is this all natural and this and that bull crap? They would throw you a bag of Funyuns, a bottle of Dr. Pepper, and say, get your ass out of the house.
0: Don't come back. Till it's dark.
2: Yeah.
0: I know. I saw a post the other day that made me laugh because it was true. It's like, when I was 15, I would steal my mom's car keys and take her car out late at night driving and hang out with my friends. And now my 15-year-old son wants me to watch him take the trash out because he's afraid of the dark.
2: Good God, bunch of pansy ass shits. Oh my gosh, we're up against it.
0: Well, you know what? Have a little more of this tequila.
2: Okay, I will. That's Brian Kempchip, the Streak Texas Nights.
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0: That's Mary Chapin Carpenter, the bug.
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0: No, I'm usually the windshield, my man. Of course, when you're as big as I am, stuff just bounces off of you.
1: It's true.
0: Yep. 1100 Springs next with Why You Been Gone So Long.

0: Glen Campbell. You know, he was almost a Beach Boy.
1: Yeah. Thank God he said no.
0: I know. Country boy, you got your feet in L.A. Get him out of there. I'm from California. I know what I'm talking about. Up next, we got the best song ever. It's not an Ella Langley song.
1: There you go.
0: It's Casey Musgraves with Dry Spell.

0: this. Luke Combs doing this. And Mike, I know you're going to bring up snacks again. Mm-hmm. Are you going to give me on another rant?
1: No. I feel like you are. Let's forget about Gen Z and Gen Alpha.
0: Stupid.
1: Let's just go Gen X.
0: Okay. All right.
1: What's your favorite snack?
0: Ooh. Now, what are we doing?
1: Any snack, but I'm not talking about like a meal. I'm just talking about
0: because you know, if we're like driving in the car,
1: okay,
0: I'm grabbing a bag of Funyuns and a Dr. Pepper.
1: That's true.
0: I know you're grabbing some hot sticks,
1: some Chester's hot fries.
0: Yeah, hot fries
1: and
0: a Big Red.
1: It's true. That is our road gear.
0: Yes,
1: that it never changes.
0: Vicky has started picking up because she thinks they're better for you, and they're not. Cheez-Its.
1: They're not, but those are awesome too.
0: Yeah.
1: But no, I'll tell you what, there is nothing better in my mind. If you get a bag of Ruffles, regular plain Ruffles, and you open the bag, that first handful of Ruffles, there is nothing that tastes like that.
0: Okay. So we're both of an age. Do you remember the sour cream and chive? And my mouth is starting to water.
1: Don't do it.
0: Sour cream and chive.
1: Yes.
0: Ruffles came out. It was the first flavored chip that I can remember.
1: Mm-hmm.
0: So good.
1: I know.
0: Oh, my God. And then cheddar and
1: sour cream.
0: Cheddar and sour cream. Oh, my God.
1: Mm-hmm.
0: I would eat a whole bag of those damn things. I remember when I first found Funyuns because, you know, I don't like onions.
1: Right.
0: But I love the thought of an onion ring. And the girl that was babysitting us at the time brought over a bag of Funyuns. I ate the whole damn thing.
1: Mm-hmm. Now, I know you like chicharrones.
0: Oh.
1: Yeah, and you like the real ones.
0: Yes.
1: Okay. Your mouth's watering again. But I grew up on the baconettes.
0: Oh, yes. Okay. Oh, those are so good.
1: They really are.
0: Especially the hot ones.
1: Yeah.
0: Oh.
1: Now,
0: there's no carbs in those.
1: There's no carbs, no trans fats.
0: If you are looking to like watch what you're eating, chicharrones, baconettes, perfect for you.
1: Yeah, I'll tell you.
0: H-E-B does a great cover of those, man.
1: They do good work on everything.
0: Yes,
1: now,
0: I know.
1: Now, don't bring that subject up with my wife.
0: Yes.
1: Because she thinks H-E-B is going like socialist. They're trying to eliminate all competition and only offer their own stuff.
0: No, that's fair.
1: To which I say, they really make good stuff.
0: They really do.
1: But no, them's fighting words. And she's got tiny little fists, but they're bony. So you don't want to scrap with
0: her. You know, all that started with Bluebell.
1: Oh, yeah.
0: We can talk about that at a different time. What other snacks you got? And again, my mouth is what?
1: They really are.
0: Beef jerky?
1: Now I'm a big fan of Dots.
0: Okay. Dippin' Dots?
1: No. Dots pretzels.
0: Yes.
1: I don't like pretzels.
0: Yes. Dots pretzels. You serve those on the charcuterie board. I can't stop eating them.
1: I don't like pretzels, but Dots, just the way that they're seasoned, and they make, I don't know, like seven different kinds now, and they're all really good. I don't need the honey mustard ones.
0: No. No, but the ones you normally have, I want to say the original, but they're not.
1: Yeah, no, I have the original. I have the Italian. I have, sometimes I'll put the cinnamon ones out.
0: Oh, dude. Okay. And you don't tell me.
1: No, I
0: don't.
1: And then
0: I eat them. I'm like, what the hell, man? Oh, my gosh.
1: No, it's
0: also, Smokehouse Almonds.
1: Oh, yes. It's been a while since we've had the Smokehouse Almonds on the show.
0: Again, my mouth water.
1: But I tell you what, and our listeners know this, I'm getting my teeth back tomorrow.
0: You know what snack? It's not, you don't really get it in the stores, and we probably should put it in the stores. Just bacon.
1: Oh, yeah.
0: Your wife just cooks bacon and throws it up here on the charcuterie board. I'm like, okay.
1: It's true.
0: Yep. Hey, that's Mike. I'm Chip. Tell us what your favorite snack is at 512-451-KOKE. We'd love to hear from you.
1: Yeah. Put attention, Scotty, but get it to the boys.
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2: And we've brought some special players in for tonight, as you figured out already. Mr. Bryce Clark over there, the beautiful Miss Heather Stalling, Mr. Brandon Lusk, Mr. Jason Stansiltz, Mr. Joey Carter, and of course, Mr. Jeff Howe back there on the drums, as we present to you the Pila song, ladies and gentlemen.

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0: That's Cody Johnson, Blame Texas. We're dedicating that to Rita Ballew. Rita, blame drinking Texas.
1: She can.
0: Yeah.
1: She does.
0: Yeah, and you know why we're dedicating that to her, Mike?
1: No, why?
0: Because we've never dedicated a song to anybody.
1: Mm-hmm. Well, we had to start somewhere.
0: Oh, yeah. Rita Ballew's a great spot. She might be listening. She might be asleep because she has to do the morning show.
1: Mm-hmm.
0: Stick around. Listen to that. In the mornings, I don't know what time. It's her and Scotty. They're kicking ass. Up next, Clay Walker, If I Could Make a Living, right here on Drinking Texas Nights.

0: Clay Walker, if I could make a living out of loving you, you know, we got to figure out how to monetize that.
1: I just want to make a living out of doing this.
0: We got to learn how to monetize that. All right. So I have got a quandary for you. So I ran across this story. I don't know if anybody else has reported it.
1: You never run anywhere.
0: I limped across this story from the South China Morning Post.
1: Okay, I'm in.
0: Okay. So this newspaper reported an unusual case of a family that commissioned an AI clone of a man killed in a car accident so that his 80-year-old mother could continue communicating with him through video and not know that he had died.
1: Awkward.
0: Yeah.
1: So, okay. Now, so, was the 80-year-old mother, did she have some sort of illness, disease?
0: Well, she's 80. So, so details about the family have not been revealed. We don't know who this is. But the case was made public by the developer of the digital clone. Mm-hmm. So what had happened was the digital model was reportedly created using photos, videos, and audio recordings of the deceased. And it ended up looking and sounding very much like him, realistic. He uses the same accent, the same speech pattern, the same mannerisms.
1: Well, as long as they, I'm going to say this, as long as they weren't using that for nefarious, see what I did there, reasons, I'm okay with it.
0: So the man's 80-year-old mother was never informed of his passing, and she, as of this writing, continues to believe that he is busy working in another city. Mm-hmm. And so, like, once a week, this AI robot will call her and talk to her.
1: Okay.
0: And she, you know, asks him, you know, if he's eating well and doing this and doing that. And that, you know, and it just keeps promising that when he gets back in town, he'll see her and blah, blah, blah.
1: See, at that point, yeah. I don't know, man. It depends how healthy. So there's so many questions I have on this. Uh-huh. How healthy is she? Is she about to die? If she's sick, I'm good with this, well, right?
0: So,
1: but if she's like,
0: so it's
1: just like your dad, which is healthy as hell.
0: My dad's gonna be here forever,
1: right?
0: It says that this woman's only son, and she suffers from heart disease, so she's not doing well.
1: Okay. So I'm good with this then.
0: So it's just, it's such a weird option.
1: Again, my grandmother had heart disease since she was like 50 and she lived to be like 90. Okay. So, you know, I don't know. I'm kind of torn on this.
0: Well, I was curious because I know you tend to not like all the AI stuff.
1: Yeah. Honestly, I'm going to say if she was like on her deathbed, I'm cool with this. Mm-hmm. Since she's not. No, not at all. So you gotta tell her that he passed away.
0: This is more cruel than just telling him that her son's dead.
1: Yeah, 100%. Because she has the expectation that at some point her son is going to come visit her, and he's never gonna. So yeah, you have to tell her. Yep.
0: Okay.
1: I'm completely against that right now.
0: I'm kind of there with you.
1: Yeah. Well, yeah. If she was on her deathbed, one thing. Mm-hmm. Since she's still around kicking, yeah, you got
0: to
1: tell her.
0: Well, I was going to create an AI version of you just to keep Vicky busy, but...
1: Just to keep Tricky Texas alive?
0: I guess not now.
1: Well, I mean, that's a different story. What are we going to do? Are we going to party?
0: Oh,

0: According to Bob Wills, drinking Texas Nights is still the king. Monday through Friday, 7 to midnight.
1: Stay a little longer
0: on Coke Radio.

0: as Terry Clark with I Want to Do Them All.
1: Wait, right. No. What? I want to do it.
0: Oh,
1: all.
0: Oh, that's different.
1: It's a lot different.
0: Okay, I was with that song. Now I'm whatever. There's still a lot to do. Anyway, up next, Parker McCollum, Tales I Lose.

0: Kenny Rogers on Drinking Texas Nights. Mike, I know that was your turn. That was weird as hell.
1: I was just waiting for the song to end.
0: I didn't know that it was ever gonna.
1: Man, I'll tell you what, man. Kenny Rogers, he was great for his time.
0: Well, 20 years ago.
1: But
0: that was the song.
1: Let's get to present day. How about some Riley Green? Change My Mind.

0: That's Trace Adkins. You're going to miss this. And if we ever leave this station, you're going to miss this.
1: Oh, you can't miss all this.
0: Oh, you got to miss all this, Mike. Come on. We're drinking Texas Nights. This is Coke Radio.
1: Mm-hmm.
0: Mike.
1: Yes.
0: What you got for me?
1: Well, I'll tell you what. I got one more story out of China. This happened 2 weeks ago.
0: Is it about a Teddy Ruxpin?
1: It's close.
0: Okay.
1: So, you know, they're all in on AI. They're mm-hmm. all in on robots. And 2 weekends ago, yeah. event organizers in Beijing hosted a half marathon. So that's, what, 13 miles?
0: Mm-hmm, something okay. like that.
1: Half marathon race. It featured both humans and humanoid robots.
0: Well, they don't get tired.
1: Humans or humanoid robots?
0: Robots.
1: Okay. Well, so they did it last year, and the humans smoked the robots.
0: Really?
1: Yeah. They just ran a lot faster and okay. a lot straighter and whatever. But this year, the number of participating humanoid robot teams jumped by 500%.
0: Holy shit.
1: And despite some hilarious moments, the machines ran away with the competition. This year's winning robot outpaced last year's by nearly 2 hours. But the real headline is that for the first time, a robot beat the humans in a running race.
0: Uh-huh.
1: So, okay. So
0: as they should.
1: Well,
0: I just mentioned that they don't get tired.
1: They don't. But they don't. Until now,
0: they have never been not flexible but coordinated
1: right.
0: enough.
1: Yes. They've never been coordinated enough, and they've never been able to like run at a pace.
0: Right,
1: you know, like they might start out quick, but then they kind of wig out or they whatever drift off to a side. No, this is the first time it ran a 13-mile race and beat a human.
0: Oh.
1: So I did say hilarious moments. This story came with a video, and it showed there was a robot. It was at the starting line, and the gun went off, and it took like 2 steps, and it kicked something and just fell face forward. And when it hit the ground, it exploded in every direction.
0: Oh, wow.
1: I'm like, oh, my God. It was worth seeing.
0: Yeah.
1: That's a memory. That's going to be a core memory for me.
0: So yeah. Now they can run faster than us. They can run straighter than us.
1: Mm-hmm. They can do everything.
0: I mean, they've always been able to run straighter than you.
1: Yeah. So according to the Beijing according to the Beijing Economic Technological Development Area, uh-huh. known as Beijing E-Town, they hosted the race. A bipedal robot named Lightning completed the race 13 miles. In 50 minutes and 26 seconds.
0: 50 minutes.
1: 50 minutes.
0: Okay.
1: That shattered the human record of 57 minutes and 20 seconds set by Uganda's Jacob Kiplimo last month. So that's okay. a brand new record. And yeah, the robot just ran through
0: yeah,
1: it.
0: Yeah, that doesn't count.
1: Many of the participating robots were controlled remotely, but the winning robot, Lightning, made by Chinese smartphone maker Honor, just ran it himself.
0: Oh, good.
1: Yeah, there was nobody at the controls.
0: Yeah, good. No, that's healthy.
1: Yeah.
0: That's definitely not going to kill us.
1: I'm just glad that they didn't name it Terminator.
0: Right. That's definitely not going to kill us. That's Mike. I'm Chip. If you see a robot coming at you, don't run.
1: He's going to catch you.
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That's Hudson Westbrook. Painted you pretty right here on Drinking Texas Night. Stick around. Mike's going to tell us what happened this day in history right after Hal Ketchum passed the point of rescue.

0: That's Hal Ketchum, of course, here on Drinking Texas Nights. I tell you what, we haven't mentioned all day. You know what today is.
1: Oh, Cinco de Mayo.
0: It is absolutely Cinco de Mayo.
1: How did we not mention that with Tequila Tuesday?
0: You know.
1: You dirty booger.
0: I can't believe that Tequila Tuesday fell on Cinco de Mayo and Taco Tuesday.
1: Oh, my gosh. It's like it's a trifecta.
0: It is.
1: Why are we sober and hungry?
0: Because we brought tequila. Nobody brought tacos.
1: We're here for the people. That's why.
0: Is it?
1: Yeah. Okay. We're here for y'all. That's why we're sober and hungry doing this show.
0: Oh, we're hungry.
1: And sober. Maybe.
0: Well, which kind of leads me into my first This Day in History.
1: Uh-huh.
0: On this date, 1862, during the French-Mexican War, which went from 61 to 67, an outnumbered Mexican army defeated the French force at Puebla. So the retreat of the French troops at the Battle of Puebla represented a great moral victory for the people of Mexico. It wasn't really a huge strategic thing, but the fact that the Mexican, I'm going to say peasants,
1: yes,
0: beat the heck out of the French troops.
1: Well, the French quit.
0: Probably. But it symbolized the country's ability to defend its sovereignty against a powerful foreign nation and became...
1: Oh, no. Is they fighting back? We should quit.
0: We should leave. It became Cinco de Mayo.
1: Heck
0: so
1: yeah.
0: That's what the celebration is all about.
1: You know, the funny thing is they really don't celebrate Cinco de Mayo in Mexico.
0: They do now.
1: Well, now that we told them to.
0: Yeah, because they see how much America. Fun they see how much fun we have.
1: Shh.
0: And they're like, we want in on this. Yeah. In on it. It's yours.
1: It's yours. Yeah. You know, the Irish will drink for any reason. Mm-hmm. I know. I'm kind of Irish.
0: Kinda.
1: But, I mean, Texas, we create reasons.
0: But yeah, so that's what Cinco de Mayo is all about. It was an actual battle, and the Mexicans won, unexpectedly.
1: Yeah. You mean we lost this war? We should drink. You mean we won this war? We should drink.
0: Here you go. Also, on this date, 1904, Cy Young pitches the first perfect game in the history of Major League Baseball.
1: You almost, because I remember...

0: Or won a Cy Young Award.
1: That's okay. That is weird.
0: And then finally, last one, on this date, 1973, at the 99th Kentucky Derby, Ron Turcott rode Secretariat to a Kentucky Derby win, 1 minute, 59 seconds, 0.4, the fastest time in the history of the Derby to this day.
1: Really?
0: No horse has ever broken that record.
1: Oh, that was a bad mamma jamma.
0: Yeah, it's true. There were 20 horses entered in this year's Derby. Yeah. Not all of them ran.
1: Right.
0: But of the 20 horses entered...
1: They qualified.
0: You qualified, yeah. Yes. And they were entered, and then some of them scratched.
1: Right.
0: As you do. But of the 20 horses that were entered this year, 18 are directly related to Secretariat.
1: Yeah. No, that makes sense.
0: Oh, yeah. Yep. Greatest horse of all time. Number 31 on ESPN's...
1: greatest athletes of all time.
0: Greatest 100 greatest athletes of all time.
1: Should be higher.
0: Well, yeah, but I can't believe Secretariat beat out Bo Jackson. I think Bo could have beat him.
1: Well, Bo knows horses. Mm-hmm. That's Mike. I'm Chip. This is Drinking Texas Nights.
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0: that Sawyer Brown, Some Girls Do, the greatest band, by the way, on Star Search ever in the history.
1: Yeah, I'm going to say yes.
0: No, that wasn't a question. It was a comment.
1: Oh, I thought you were asking me.
0: Our buddy up next, Cody Hibbard, just for the record.

0: an old hippie. I'm talking about the Bellamy brothers, not Chip.
1: No, I don't have hair.
0: He doesn't.
1: That's one thing we have in common, Mike.
0: Yep, yep. No, it's sleek. It's aerodynamic.
1: Oh, yeah. It's great to wake up in the morning and not have to worry about it.
0: You never have a bad hair day.
1: I mean, sometimes.
0: Up next, we got Silverada with Highwayman.

0: That's Riley Green. Worst Way right here on Drinking Texas Nights. That's Mike. I'm Chip. And Mike, this is the last break of the last hour. You owe me some birthdays.
1: Well, luckily, I have a few. Let's go oldest to youngest, yeah?
0: Yes.
1: Born this day, 1942. Tammy Wynette.
0: Shut up.
1: I know, right? She does what? The second best version of Stand By Your Man?
0: Yes. The Blues Brothers being the first.
1: Although I really like Hannah Dasher has just released one maybe a month ago. Mm-hmm. Really good version.
0: Fantastic.
1: And the Dixie Chicks for some reason.
0: Chicks with what?
1: They did a fantastic version as well. Uh-huh. But yeah, you know, if I had to pick one forever and ever,
0: it's Tammy Wynette.
1: It's a favorite of the horn section. It's the Blues Brothers. Okay. Of course, she was married to some country singer, too, at some point.
0: Looked like a possum?
1: Yeah. He totally did, whether he wanted to or not.
0: That's George Jones, by the mm-hmm. way.
1: Also born this day, 1983, Superman. I mean, Henry Cavill.
0: Oh, the current Superman.
1: No, he's the past Superman.
0: Oh, that's right. He kind of quit for some reason.
1: He didn't. He said he'd return, and they said, nah, we got this new kid.
0: I don't know who the new kid is, but...
1: I've seen the new Superman. The new,
0: He's no Cavill.
1: Mm-hmm. He's no Henry. Who is Henry Cavill?
0: I mean, he's a guy from England.
1: Okay, so Mission Impossible. Mm-hmm. So Henry Cavill is in one of the Mission Impossibles. Right. Have you seen that scene where he fights Tom Cruise in the bathroom?
0: Yes.
1: Have you seen where, okay, he gets knocked down, he gets up, and he flexes, and his beard grows?
0: No.
1: Okay. You gotta see it. It's in the movie.
0: I'll YouTube it.
1: Just YouTube it. And it's really funny because it looks like he gets knocked down, and he's got a little scruff, but he stands up. And before he gets back into the fight, he clenches his fists, and he's like kind of does a shiver thing. Right. And I swear to God, his beard grows. And so people thought, well, that was like an edit, like they filmed this part and then they filmed that part days later.
0: Right.
1: No. It happened on the screen, and they all talk about it. You can find interviews with Henry and with Tom Cruise talking about it. It actually happened. But
0: shut up, really?
1: What he did, I don't know exactly what happened, but when he did it, he stepped into, I guess the lighting was different where he walked it, and it made it look yeah. like his beard, whoom, all of a sudden. But it's hilarious.
0: Yeah.
1: It is totally worth watching. And finally, born this date, 2003, Carlos Alcaraz. He is a Spanish tennis player.
0: Yes.
1: He's won 7 majors.
0: One of the greatest in the world, yes.
1: Yeah, he's 23.
0: Which is dumb.
1: You know, tennis is weird because they get like one guy.
0: Yeah. Well,
1: he wins everything.
0: There's two right now.
1: Who's the other one? Not Carlos Alcaraz.
0: No. I know who it is, but I can't think of it because I don't really watch tennis. But there's two guys right now that are just killing it. Mm-hmm. And it, yeah, I don't know if tennis is falling behind to the other sports or if these two are just that good.
1: Well,
0: it's hard to say.
1: Cause there was a time when like Sampras and Agassi won everything. And there was a time when Djokovic
0: Djokovic is still up there, but Federer and the Spanish guy,
1: Nadal.
0: Yes. Yeah. And then Djokovic was in there. Yeah.
1: Yeah. So, yeah, there's always one or two, and they just dominate everything. Mm-hmm. I miss the old McEnroe days.
0: Oh, when he would just yell at everybody.
1: Yep.
0: Great. Hey, that's Mike. I'm Chip. This has been Drinking Texas Nights. Thank you for listening. If you're out and about, please be safe heading home. And as always,
1: stay texcellent, everybody.
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0: 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If we threw a rock hard enough, we'd hit Dan Patrick right in the hairstyle. 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

down Main Street after midnight. A brand new pack of cigs, a fresh one hanging from her lips, a beer between her legs. She'd ride down to the river and meet with all her friends. The road goes on forever, the party never ends. Sunny was a loner,

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Cherry buys a paper and a cold six-pack of beer. 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
1: And good morning. Don Miller with your news headlines. We got those rain chances kicking in today through Friday with the best chance 50% tomorrow. Now today it's a 30% shot with that chance dwindling to 20 by Thursday night into Friday. High temps should reach 88 today, but only 72 with a frontal passage tomorrow. The ceasefire in the Middle East was in peril yesterday after the United States and Iran traded fire and threats over President Donald Trump's new mission to force open the Strait of Hormuz. The mission, dubbed Project Freedom, aims to use the U.S. military to break Tehran's chokehold on the critical waterway, which has throttled international shipping and sent energy prices soaring. But Iran's aggressive efforts to retain its grip on the strait saw it attack U.S. ships, hit a neighboring Gulf state for the first time in weeks, and come under American fire itself. Defense Secretary Pete Hegseth asserted yesterday at a Pentagon briefing that the ceasefire was not over despite those clashes. Nevertheless, the escalating tensions continue to raise questions about whether the war might be about to reignite, so stay tuned. And those gas prices continue to soar around the country, and yes, here in Texas. Nationally, the figure has ballooned to $4.48 per gallon as of yesterday, with six states, Alaska, Hawaii, Illinois, Oregon, and Washington, averaging more than or near $5. And in California, over $6. In fact, there is one California county where the cost is over $7. And in the Austin area, for the first time since the war began, those prices have eclipsed the $4 mark in the past couple of days. And the investigation continued yesterday with regard to a shooting that occurred on the National Mall near the Washington Monument on Monday. A juvenile bystander was struck by a bullet from a suspect, which elicited a retaliation from a Secret Service officer who wounded the subject, who was trying to escape on foot. Now, no one was killed or seriously hurt in the incident, but the suspect was taken to a local hospital. In state and local news, according to a poll initiated by the University of Houston, Attorney General Ken Paxton leads incumbent Republican John Cornyn by 3 percentage points, suggesting that the May 26th Senate runoff will be narrowly decided. Now, according to the survey, which polled 1,200 voters last week, Paxton garnered 48% of the vote compared to Cornyn's 45. Now, since the March 3rd primary, when Cornyn finished narrowly ahead of Paxton, virtually all polling has shown largely the same result. A close race, which is still too tight to call. Now, the two Republicans are locked in this runoff after neither secured a majority of the vote back in March. The runoff is less than 3 weeks away, May 26, as we mentioned, with early voting set to begin a week from Monday, May 18th. In sports, NBA, after a close loss in Game 1 of their best-of-seven conference semifinal against Minnesota, the San Antonio Spurs will look to even things up with Game 2 tonight at home. That contest will follow Game 2 of an Eastern semifinal between the 76ers and Knicks, with New York leading that best-of-seven 1-0. In Major League Baseball, the Houston Astros will wrap up their series at home against the Dodgers with a 1-10 first pitch this afternoon, while the Rangers and Yankees will face off in Game 2 of their series tonight from the Bronx. In softball, the SEC tournament is underway for most teams, but Texas, thanks to a double bye, will not play their first game until tomorrow afternoon from Lexington, Kentucky.
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0: There it is. First song of the day, Steve Warner, The Weeknd. Love that song. Love him. One of my favorites from the 80s. All brought to you by Kalahari. It's Scotty and Rita. Happy Live Wednesday. And good morning, Rita.
1: Good morning. Happy Wednesday.
0: Halfway through the work week. And here we are. And so, how was your day yesterday?
1: It was a day.
0: You had a challenge. And should we just dive right in?
1: Well, I want you to tell me about Lakeisha.
0: Well, you just hang right on and I will tell you a story.
1: You tell me first and then I'll tell you my silly story of woe.
0: No pooping at QT today. So we got other stuff going on. And
1: exactly.
0: You know, since we're here and since we're you know, people are listening to us live now, we love that. There is a chance of rain today, only 20%. Tomorrow, 20%, and then Friday, 60%, jumps up to Saturday, 40%. So also though, it's gonna be cooler tomorrow. Today, okay. High of 85, so it's gonna be a little muggy, but tomorrow's high 73.
1: No way, it's winter.
0: It is winter in May, which is really strange. And I mean, Friday, remember how cool it was in here or out of here? Mm-hmm. In here. Yeah. It was in the 60s. Here? It was in the 60s and 50s Thursday and Friday last week. And it's like we have this bipolar vortex going on, but whatever. And I do want to tell you a cute story first before I get down to the nitty gritty.
1: Yeah, bring it.
0: Holly, for the first time ever, slept in our bed last night.
1: Oh, you did the baby into bed.
0: We were going to bed and we were delayed a little bit going to bed. I've been trying to go to bed, like start getting ready for bed about 9, because we get up at 5 and, you know, do the show live. And I've been trying to get, you know, some decent sleep, but we were a little bit amped up yesterday. And I'll tell you why here in a few minutes. And so Kelly had left the bedroom door open briefly. And I'm like, I saw a black streak race through the room. I'm like, did Holly just run in here? Like, I think so. She was hiding from me behind the laundry basket.
1: And, oh, bless your little heart.
0: She was on the bed. And then Kelly moved that, and she cuddled up in the middle of the bed on our big duvet comforter thing. And she looked so damn cute. And so I went and got ready for bed, and I come back out, and she's just still sitting there cuddled up and looking all cute, kind of, you know, side-eyeing me, watching me, like, when are they going to kick us out? When are they going to kick me out? And she has slept in the bedroom before, but, like, on the floor on a pile of blankets and, you know. But we let her sleep in the bed last night. And I got in bed. I was afraid she was going to jump up and run off and, you know, go back, do whatever she does, or find something to tear up. And she didn't. She stayed right there. So fast forward 6 hours or 5 hours, and my alarm goes off. I wake up and she's still cuddled up right next to me. And she did sit up and was watching me get up this morning and, you know, looking, watching everything I did. And I came out after brushed my teeth and she's still laying there. So, I mean, that was night number one. We've had her for over 2 years and she is our first official sleep in the bed night.
1: No, I love that. Well, there are people who have very strong opinions about doggies in the bed.
0: Yeah.
1: Well, I have an opposite opinion about doggies in the bed. I want a doggie in the bed, you know, and both of ours. Now, whenever Davey was really little, he was just too small. And of course, he wasn't potty trained. So he had to, we tried to crate train him and then we failed. He just would holler and scream, even though we let him do it for about 2 weeks, and then we slowly but surely would give him more bedtime, and now it's just full on bed. Like, he's both like, great, what?
0: Are both of them?
1: They're both in the bed.
0: Well, again, when Kelly and I first got together in the early 90s, she had a dog named Cowboy that I adopted when I'm, you know, married her. And this dog was sweet, but had never slept in the bed with her. And I spoiled this dog. And when I moved in, I let the dog sleep with us, and so he became a bed dog. Miley, we tried, but Miley would get under the cover and bore down by your feet, and then about, you know, 3 or 4 a.m., she would stretch and claw the crap out of your legs, so we couldn't let Miley sleep with us.
1: Aww.
0: But Holly slept on top of the covers, right between us, and didn't move all night, which was really kind of cool and is just sweet. And, you know, we'll see how this works, but I'm just afraid in the middle of the night, she'll get up and go find a shoe and take it out the back door and eat one of our good shoes or something like that. Something that is important to us. And so, you know, Kelly, keep an eye on your teddy bear, because Kelly's had a teddy bear since middle school, and we caught Holly trying to eat it once.
1: Oh no, that would be so tragic.
0: Yeah, she will never go to the bedroom again. But yeah, we let her in.
1: I do love the fact that, you know, with the crate training, it definitely worked for her, because I've seen herself just tuck herself into bed. Like, you don't have to put her in there.
0: Yeah, a couple months ago, Kelly would have to chase her down at bedtime, and it was always an adventure because she would run from us and she would hide from Kelly. And as soon as I turned on, she knew when I turned off the TV in the living room, she wouldn't hide because she didn't want to go be put in bed. But then she got a little more mature. And I remember I told you, like, one day she just turned the corner and became a mature dog. She quit barking at us. It had something to do with a little training. But she
1: little shock collar never hurt anybody.
0: It wasn't a shock collar. It was one of those ultra frequency things. Shocking.
1: It took one time.
0: But
1: right?
0: One time, and she quit barking at us. She became cool. And one night, we were up late watching TV and binge watching like we always do. And we look over, and she had tucked herself into bed. So from that moment on, Kelly quit chasing her, and she would just go, when she's ready to go to bed, she'd go tuck herself

0: this story.
1: Yes, please, please tell us. Let's go ahead and say good morning to everybody except this lady.
0: We may have to continue this in a little bit. We have a few minutes here, this break. But good morning to everybody except Lakeisha LaHood.
1: And Lakeisha, we're on to you, lady.
0: I've looked her up, and there is no such person in the Austin area. There is a fake Facebook profile, and I say fake, but it's never been set up. It's a name with a no picture, and I think this is part of the fraud.
1: Part of the scam,
0: I did find, after I looked this person up, and I'll tell you why in just a moment, a court case in Charlotte, North Carolina, and she was charged with felony drug possession, felony distributing, felony whatever, and is serving some time in jail, or had served some time in jail. I found this on my deep dive down the internet. But the only person in the United States with that name is that one in Charlotte. So Kelly gets home yesterday and gets the mail and opens a letter from our mortgage lender for our house. We've lived here for 18 years. We have a mortgage lender. Now, our mortgage lender is based in Cuero, Texas. They do not take electronic funds transfer to pay our house payment. So Kelly, every month, has to write a check and mail it to them, which is asinine, if you ask me. And they're trying to be old school, blah, blah, blah. They will let you do it electronic if you set up an account there. If you set up an account with this bank, you can pay electronically. But the bank is in Cuero. What good would that do for us? So anyway, Kelly writes a check every month. We get a letter yesterday saying, we never got your house payment. And Kelly is very good about that. I mean, she is right on top of that. She stresses about if it's one day late. But with the mail lately, I mean, the mail will take 12 days to get to Cuero sometimes. So she comes in here, or actually she looks it up on her phone first and finds the check that she wrote way back in early April. The check was written. The check was deposited. The check is, the money came out of our account. So she does you hit another button. You can see the check itself now. Well, instead of the name of the bank she wrote the check to in Cuero, it was replaced with a person named Lakeisha LaHood. And it was it was deposited in this person's account at Citibank. And our bank and Citibank both allowed this to go through. This person had either duplicated one of our checks with the correct routing number, correct account number. It had our information on top, but Kelly's got these cute little checks that have pictures on the top left corner of, like, one's a margarita glass, one's a, I don't know what they are, but they're little pictures that every couple of checks they repeat. The fraudulent check had no picture. The fraudulent check had no phone number. The fraudulent check looked just a little bit different, and Kelly's signature was still there, and the amount was the same, but when you write out the amount, you know, 1,500, the way Kelly writes it, somebody else had written something else in there.
1: Okay.
0: So,
1: wow.
0: Either this person, which is scary because Kelly put this in the mailbox in our neighborhood, in our pod.
1: Mm-hmm. So it's not like you don't have a little mailbox just on your porch or something.
0: No, this is a pod. It's a pod
1: as well.
0: We don't have a mailbox at all at our house. You have to go down the street to the pod, and we can go outgoing and incoming mail in that pod. Somehow, this person intercepted the check that Kelly put in the pod, took the check out of the envelope, and either copied it or what they said is washed it, and replaced her name and the amount is still the same, but it was rewritten under her name. So that, like, that box right there was replaced. And then also Kelly's phone number is under it's my name and Kelly's name, and then our address and our phone number. Our phone number had been removed, and then there's no picture on the top left. So it was either a copy, a duplicate, and then on the back where you endorse the check, it was endorsed to Lakeisha LaHood, mobile deposit at Citibank. So not only did Citibank allow this fake check through, our bank allowed this check through. We find out 2 weeks later, it was deposited on the 16th.

0: Your money done spent.
1: Our money spent, but our bank allowed it and Citibank allowed somebody just to erase who the check is made out to and replace it with themselves, and nobody thought, nobody the wiser. And it wasn't made out to cash or anything. It was deposited into an account in Citibank.
0: I mean, has anyone seen Leonardo DiCaprio?
1: Oh,
0: this and is, yeah. And Lakeisha in the same room at the same time?
1: Well, I'm guessing this person is fraud and fake. But
0: oh, completely.
1: That yeah. means she set up a fraudulent account at Citibank, too.
0: Yeah. So,
1: I mean, this person obviously does this for a living. And Citibank is at fault. Our bank's at fault. I mean, crap. I've got another account that they hold these checks for a week. And, you know, there's so many layers of security. I can't get a deposit made for my business without waiting a week. These guys, oh, somebody just replaced a name on a check and rewrote it, and it doesn't look anything like our other checks. Just bring it on in. Let it all through. Come on, guys. So first thing Kelly does is call the bank. Of course, they're closed for business by this time. And she talked to somebody. Well, you'll have to come in the bank lobby tomorrow and fill out all these forms. And so we've got a good friend that is a police officer and called her, and she's like, you got to file a police report. So we had to call Williamson County, the non-emergency line, but we're in Round Rock, but we're in the county. We're like right on the edge. So we get a call about an hour later from a deputy, and he was taking in information. He goes, and he looked at our address. He goes, you know, I'm right around the corner. I'm just going to come over. So we had a deputy come to the house last night about 8 o'clock and had to give him, we made copies. We printed everything out. We, you know, did everything we could do. And Kelly even has a carbon copy of the register, because Kelly still writes a couple of checks a month.
0: Oh, and the carbon copy. I remember the carbon copy.
1: She had the carbon copy of the original check that showed it was made out to our bank lender. And then we had a copy of the check from the bank that was made out to Lakeisha, and the backside of it, and our account statement that shows that money was taken out. And so we filed a formal police report. And he said, look, the cyber people, they know what they're doing. They could figure this out. And, you know, he goes, occasionally they'll catch the people. But it is so, he goes, they are so far.
0: They're just so good at it.
1: They're yeah. so far ahead of us that every time they figure out one thing they're doing, they make it even better. And he was telling about the cyber crimes and about people. He goes, something else he told us is don't store your key fobs near your front door or near a door, because people come into neighborhoods and can clone your key fob by just standing outside your front door and getting your car.
0: You're kidding.
1: I'm like, and this is scary stuff. It's the things they come up with now. But what really freaks me out is that, I mean, the check wasn't made out to cash. It was made out to somebody's name and at Citibank. And so there is a bank account at Citibank that this person has. So I'm thinking, well, that should be easy to, you know, just get Citibank to tell us where that account is. And then he even said that they could find out the IP address of where the mobile deposit was made. And I'm like, well, you're in your court now, take over. But they were real cool. This guy was, I can't remember the deputy's name, but he was really nice. And, you know, I felt almost bad for him because he's, you know, taking time out of his night to come fill out this report, but that's what they have to do. You know, it took him a good, you know, 30, 45 minutes to do this, but we had everything ready for him. And he asked a bunch of questions. It was funny because when I called the non-emergency line, they're like, is there anybody in the house now? I'm like, well, we're here. And she's like, no, are you safe? I'm like, she goes, I have to ask that. I was like, it's a fraud case. I mean, there's nobody with a gun to my head right now.
0: Well, you know, what? It's good that they ask.
1: Well, it's good they ask. It's like when you go to the doctor and they ask, do you feel safe at home? Have they ever asked you that?
0: Oh, yeah. Oh, yeah.
1: It's just kind of a freaky question. It's like, well, sometimes I feel safe. Sometimes I don't. You never know. But we'd have to break. I'll give you a little more information, and then we're going to solve this crime, because we even have a text thread with me and the girls called the Crime Fighters. But
0: we're gonna solve this.
1: Lakeisha's going down. So good morning to everybody except Lakeisha LaHood on this Wednesday morning. It's the morning show, Coke Radio, Austin, Texas, Country Coke Radio. On the line with us is Elizabeth with Calitran, and congratulations on 29 years, and that's amazing. Y'all been doing this since the 90s, and you don't get to do this long if it doesn't work. And people swear by this. And even if you've been dieting and you've done the GLP-1s and things like that, and just something is missing, I'll tell you what's missing. It's Calitran. And Elizabeth not only can tell us how it works, but also how you can save right now.
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0: Little Mike Ryan there, a song called Rewrite Song. That's a tough one. Rewrite. I always say Rewrite Song.
1: Yeah, that is hard to say.
0: Rewrite. But it's a catchy little tune from Mike Ryan, a funny song. Scotty and Rita here, brought to you by Kalahari. It's the morning show, Coke Radio. And when we last left you, I was limiting our tale of woe from yesterday. And find out somebody stole our mortgage payment and replaced it with their name. And so, yeah, we filed a police report last night.
1: And now, how does that work with the bank? Do you think that they'll reimburse your money?
0: Well, if it's a, I know if there is a digital fraud case where somebody takes your card number or your card and charges something. This has happened many times to us, and we've had to have over our lifetime. We've had to have several charges reversed, and they will immediately reverse those charges at our bank. But I will tell you this, and I'm not going to tell you who our bank is because I'm about to slam the crap out of them.
1: Okay.
0: Since COVID, they have gone downhill so bad. You know, of course, we blame COVID for everything, but they reduced their staff in COVID like everybody did. And they never brought anybody back. And, you know, I was bitching about one bank getting rid of their drive-thrus, which is going around now. Our bank got rid of their tellers at the drive-thru. Everything, it's like dealing with an ATM now. And anytime you want to deal with a human, you have to go inside the bank, which is not necessarily easy for me. But Kelly's going to go take time off work today and go inside the bank and file this report with them now that we have a police report. And if it's like a digital fraud case with, like, they take your debit card, they will reverse the charges. But become a check, and, you know, because of all these other things, I don't know. And because our bank has gone to crap, I don't know what's going to happen. So we'll have a follow-up tomorrow because she is definitely going today. And, you know, Kelly pays our bills, and she's very good about money. And when this happened, I mean, I was working last night in here in the studio recording the spot and getting stuff ready for today. And she comes in. He's like, log on to your bank account. Oh, okay. And she's like, somebody stole our rent or our mortgage check. Like, what? And as she's explaining it, I'm like, oh, okay. And then, of course, I couldn't get into my account because our bank sucks. So she had to log into her account through my computer, which, you know, it's another layer of protection, which I get that part. And they have to send you a code to your phone. It's just kind of a pain in the ass. But I'm not real happy with our bank. And so let's see how they handled this, because there have been some weird stuff with our bank. I mean, one time I went and withdrew some money, and I was sitting in the drive-thru, and the lady comes on and says, sir, we really apologize, but we just sent your driver's license back to the car next to you.
1: Oh, no.
0: And they left with my ID, and the bank didn't seem that bothered by it.
1: Like, ooh, our bad.
0: And it took them a week to get my ID back. Finally, I think the branch manager had to drive to another location of our bank and pick up this ID because they finally got hold of this person. The person didn't realize they'd been given the wrong ID. Once they were notified, they didn't seem to give two blanks. So they finally got them to drop it off at another location, another branch. They didn't want to bring it back to Round Rock. So my bank branch manager had to go pick it up at this other location. It took a week to get my driver's license back because the teller sent it to the wrong person in the drive-thru. I'm sure that's a violation of some kind of, you know, rule. But we've been banking with this bank. I have, since Kelly and I got married over 31 years ago. Kelly's been there probably 35 years. And so we're kind of hesitant to leave it, but the service and just the sign of the times, all the banks are getting rid of their drive-thrus. All the banks are going all digital. It sucks. There's no service anymore. And I'm really considering trying to find another hometown small bank. And so if y'all have any suggestions out there, 512-451-5653. My daughter was telling me we need to go to SoFi, but it's all digital as well. There's no storefronts. And I want a storefront. I want a bank I could walk into and talk to a loan officer or talk to a manager if I'm having problems. But the two banks we use, one for business and one for personal, they have completely blown off customer service. And they're all digital. Even it's a credit union. And they're you know, you have to go inside the bank to talk to a human. You go through the drive-thru and it's like an ATM. to make a deposit or withdrawal, and they can connect you to a virtual teller who is remote somewhere, but it's just frustrating. I mean, I sound like an old man.
1: I don't do a whole lot of banking. You know, Wes takes care of all the adulting, but I do have a little account.
0: Yeah.
1: And it's been with Chase since probably after I got out of college. I mean, I don't remember ever having a different bank. But when we moved up here, I went up to the bank to do something. I can't remember what it was. But then the guy was like, well, if you would ever like to come in and talk. Oh, I know exactly what it was. I found out that Weight Watchers 4 years later was taking money out of my account.
0: Oh, did you get that Rocket Money to tell you
1: yeah,
0: about
1: that? Exactly. So I went on Rocket Money, and it showed me all these things like Etsy or Ipsy or whatever that was taking out every month, and I wasn't getting anything in the mail. And so I sat down there, down with this guy. I forget his name, and he was so nice, and he sat there with me most of the afternoon. And and so now if I have a problem, I just go in there and I like knock on his window. Like again, this is not a problem, but
0: right.
1: Well, I went to go buy a purse a couple months back. And I have my bank account set up that if you spend over more than, I don't know, a couple hundred dollars, it'll say no.
0: Right, that's good. Well,
1: I didn't want to get like turned down at the Louis Vuitton.
0: Right.
1: So I went in there. I was like, can you make sure that they don't, I don't get embarrassed at Louis Vuitton? He's like, yeah, we'll turn that off just for the day, but we'll do
0: that. Yeah, you call them usually. And I'm not happy with Chase. I had a Chase credit card. I still do. And somebody, this is 4, 5, 6 years ago, Kelly, correct me. I got my identity stolen. My social security number, all my information, and somebody was trying to open a Chase credit card in under my name, and they would do it almost daily, trying to do it. And so what happens when you get turned down for that is I already had two Chase cards. I had a business and a regular. They send you a letter in the mail that says you have been turned down for this account. So all of a sudden, I start getting letters from Chase saying I've been declined for a credit card. I'm like, I never applied for a credit card. So I called them. They couldn't do anything on the phone. I went in person, and by the time I went, I had 30 of these forms that said I'd been turned down. Somebody was just spamming it every day trying to get a credit card open in my name. And they stole my identity and tried to open other things. My credit score tanked that summer, and it's just now slowly starting to creep back up. But I was down in the 400s for a while because whoever had my information was opening all these accounts. They bought a phone on T-Mobile, never paid for it. They were just using my identity for everything. And it killed me for a while. But I went to Chase to the office, walked in with a stack of these forms that said my credit card has been denied. I'm like, I never applied for these. Can you do something? Can you fix my credit? They wouldn't do anything. And
1: sorry about your bad luck.
0: So that's when we got LifeLock, and that has helped a lot. So, I mean, lock down your social security, lock down your credit reports. And like when we buy a car or something now, we have to unlock everything because everything is locked. We can't buy anything if we wanted to, like a big purchase. But a funny story about Rita Ballou. You sent me a strongly worded text not too long ago saying, hey, man, I need this money for this thing you owe me. And you never sent it to me. And I'm like, Rita, I sent it a month ago.
1: I know you didn't.
0: She's like, no, you didn't. I said, Rita, you said send it Apple Pay. So she goes and goes, oh, there it is. And you never used Apple Pay. And did you ever figure out how to get that?
1: I think so. I think I used it at Ross the other day.
0: Okay, because when you get Apple Pay.
1: All you have to do is double click on your side thingy and put your phone up to the Ross checkout thing, and it just takes your money.
0: Look, I fought that for years, and I didn't want to use it because I was like, that's witchcraft right there, using your phone to pay for things. And, you know, I'd use a debit card and stuff, but it was always kind of hinky to me to pay with your phone because I thought it'd open you up for fraud. But now I use it all the time and I have it connected to my apps. And so I put money in Apple Pay and it pays for my apps. But I sent money to Rita and she didn't have any idea how to get the money out of it. I said, it's there.
1: Yeah, and there is a way that you can transfer it to your bank account, but they wanted to charge me like 17% or something.
0: Well,
1: I don't know.
0: A way to do it instantaneously and it charges you a percentage. Or you can do it to a bank account, not a debit card, but a bank account. But it takes 1 to 3 days and there's no charge.
1: Yeah. And you have to know what your routing number
0: is. Right. But it was just funny because
1: he's like, what a routing number is.
0: He's like, Well, oh, there's the money.
1: Oh, look, I'm rich.
0: I'm rich. I have a chunk of money I didn't know I had.
1: Well, let's go shopping.
0: Let's go buy a hat. But it's just, I mean, because, look, it took me a long time to embrace all this technology, too, because I didn't want to use apps to pay for food. Now I use the Sonic app almost every day because
1: that's... I've gotten into the apps lately.
0: Oh, that's a hack.
1: Taco Bell or Chipotle.
0: Well, if you use them, you get discounts. And like Sonic... Mm-hmm. You have the happy hour at Sonic if you go in person. If you order something on the app, they have happy hour most of the time. Plus, the other day, I ordered something and it said, oh, you have $3 off a large drink. Click. My charge was like 20 cents for two drinks. And yeah, so
1: you... I'm all about that app.
0: Oh, dude. I got into that now and I'm starting to embrace a lot of that. But I didn't want to have 40 different apps because we eat out a lot as far as fast food. And I would just go through DoorDash and it would take care of everything. But now... I've got a Taco Bell app. I've got a Sonic app. I've got a Starbucks app. You know, everybody's got an app, but it just becomes so overwhelming at first because, you know, I'm 55. I feel old, but I'm not, you know, 80, but I'm just now starting to embrace a lot of the stuff that the kids are doing instantaneously. And it's like a second nature for them. But here I am griping about how old I am. It's just another day here on the morning show. So we'll stop talking about me. We'll come back after this and talk about something fun. It's Coke Radio.
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0: The Morning Show, Coke Radio, Scotty and Rita. Happy Wednesday. Tomorrow night on stage at Backport Social is Carson Jeffrey. It's going to be a big one, y'all. So reserve your seats, get there early, and all the things. That'll be fun. Next week, Trent Cowie on stage. So that just rolls on. You want the full lineup? Just check out our social media pages, or I believe it's on CokeFM.com as well. So,
1: oh, yeah, it's everywhere.
0: Rita, you
1: can't miss it.
0: What's the first rule of Child Fight Club?
1: You know, I saw this article yesterday. Of course, I immediately threw it in the group chat, and you posted that, and I could not stop laughing, only because I was like, I'm going to go use your line. And I went into one comment section, and somebody had said it 742 times.
0: Oh,
1: like,
0: no.
1: Everyone had the same joke. I was laughing so hard.
0: The first rule of Child Fight Club is don't talk about Child Fight Club, and which is funny because I've never seen Fight Club.
1: You know what? I've never seen it either. Let's watch it and do a book report.
0: Let's do it, because I've heard it's a great movie.
1: Because we know what happens, right?
0: Right, right. Brad Pitt, and who else is in that movie?
1: Edward Norton.
0: Edward Norton. Love. Oh, yeah. He's a good... I like him. But, yeah, that'd be a good movie we need to add to our watch list. Oh, and we finished season 3 of Veronica Mars last night.
1: Nice.
0: But I don't know if you are familiar with this, but season 3 was the last season. Then... 10 years later, or maybe 7 years later, they did a movie, a Veronica Mars movie. Then, a couple of years after that, they did a season 4 on Hulu.
1: I don't remember any of this.
0: So, I had to ask ChatGPT last night, is like, what order do we watch this in? Because we finished seasons 1, 2, 3. And then I asked ChatGPT, do we watch the movie first or do we watch season 4? And it said, do seasons 1, 2, 3, then the movie, then season 4. So we started the movie last night, and it jumps forward in time. And so we're right at the very beginning of it. We had to go to bed. This is getting late, like 11 o'clock last night. But yeah, so that was our deep dive. And when we get into shows, we don't stop until we're done. But anyway, so Rita sends this story to the group chat yesterday. Child Fight Club. Tell us what's going on here.
1: Okay, so an Arkansas school director has been sentenced after running what prosecutors are calling a makeshift child fight club inside a school.
0: Wow.
1: I shouldn't laugh. This is not funny, but I'm laughing. Investigators say she directed students to surround and attack a 13-year-old boy. This is awful. The assault lasted over 30 minutes, including punching, kicking, and choking.
0: Whoa.
1: So she pled guilty to permitting child abuse and contributing to the delinquency of minors. Her sentence is 30 days in the pokey, 120 days on house arrest, and years. It doesn't say how many, but years of probation.
0: Wow.
1: She is now officially banned from working with children, and she's got a give up all of her professional licenses. Now, she's not the only one that was involved. Three other staff members were also arrested in connection to the case.
0: So, they made the kids fight, or they just didn't do anything to stop it?
1: From the article that I read, it was like one little kid wasn't behaving, so yeah. They had a little street justice on the playground.
0: Hey, you know, sometimes that's what's got to happen. I bet that kid doesn't act up anymore.
1: We haven't heard her side of the story. No. But if you see the mugshot, girlfriend.
0: Oh, dude. And this is Arkansas, right?
1: Yeah, it's in Arkansas. It doesn't necessarily say a principal or a teacher. It just says school director. But I'm assuming that she was in charge.
0: It almost sounds like a private school, like a school director, you know? And, you know, it's just funny because I want to know more about this. I want to know a lot more about this. And when's the movie come out? Child Fight Club.
1: I'm watching that documentary.
0: Yeah, starring a baby Brad Pitt and Edward Norton.
1: You know what? I want to watch that movie.
0: I do too. I need to start making a better list. I have a list on my notepad on my phone of TV shows and movies I need to watch. And so every time you suggest one, I add it to it. But there was one last week we decided we needed to watch that neither one of us had watched. And I can't remember what it was. But now Fight Club, I'm adding to this list. And whenever we run out of stuff to watch, which is very rare, because we binge like mofos, But
1: you know what I've been binging? It comes on. I just hate how they give you one episode a week. And this is so corny. You'll go ahead and laugh at me. I want you to. Please mock me.
0: Okay.
1: It's called Boy Band Confidential.
0: What?
1: And it's a deep dive into all of the backstories about all of these boy bands.
0: Like NSYNC, Backstreet Boys.
1: NSYNC, Backstreet Boys, 98 Degrees.
0: Menudo.
1: And there was, not Menudo, not yet at least, but okay. There's this one, remember O-Town?
0: Oh,
1: they're
0: yeah.
1: The ones from making the band. Well, they're all grown up now, and they are telling their tales. And that's a creepy, creepy guy, Lou Pearlman, who was a billionaire, and he's the one that put together NSYNC. He's the one that put together Backstreet. And come to find out, he was a really, really bad man. Not only did he steal his money, he may or may not have allegedly abused these kids.
0: You got to wonder when a lot of these bands are just put together from, you know, this guys like that. They just say, hey, well, these guys would look good. Like Brooks and Dunn was completely fabricated. They put those guys together, didn't know each other at first. And, you know, some producer gets the idea, but it's always all the stories that come out later. There's always something hinky going on.
1: Well, this guy was just a rich, rich dude who lived in Florida. And he actually was the one, like, if you wanted to rent a private jet, he's the one that would rent it to you. So he kept seeing bands like New Kids on the Block.
0: Right.
1: He's like, how do these kids afford these private jets everywhere? And he's like, oh, that's how. You know what? I'm going to get into that business. And he did.
0: Well, I guess if you got $1 billion, you can get into whatever business you want to get into.
1: I guess so.
0: So, yeah, give us a book report on that when you're done, because that sounds interesting. And that's what are you just binging it? Or how many episodes is that?
1: You just get one a week, so you can't really binge.
0: We're about to start My Friends and Neighbors, which they dropped the second season, but they're only 6 episodes into it. So I kind of want to wait till they're done so we can binge it, because we are so spoiled. I want to watch every episode as fast as I can. But if you have to wait a week now, and a lot of them are going back to that, where you have to wait a week for the next episode. It sucks. Did you hear about this? There was a mass shooting last night in Pflugerville.
1: What?
0: Happened at 1:32 a.m. I just got the alert a few minutes ago. But the Austin Police Department is researching and doing some... one man is dead, 4 others injured in a mass shooting at Down South Cajun Eats on 1825 in Pflugerville. The call came in at 1:30 a.m. this morning. So, and they're calling it a mass shooting. I think that they kind of use that broadly now. When I hear mass shooting, I'm like, the Sixth Street thing that happened after we invaded Iran. That was a mass shooting. When one guy is shooting, you know, it sounds like a bar fight to me. But Down South Cajun Seafood in Pflugerville, just about 5 hours ago in Pflugerville. So keep an eye on that. But yeah, all the news stations sent out a push notification a little while ago. But our little town's growing up. We have some kind of shooting every day here. On that note, let's take a break. Let Don Miller fill us in. And we come back, I'm going to give Rita Ballou the floor, because she had a day yesterday, too. And I've talked this whole first hour.
1: I'm losing my mind. I don't know what to do.
0: It's Wes's fault.
1: No, it has to be.
0: It has to be. We'll talk about it next. It's the morning show. Coke Radio.
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0: Austin, Texas country, Coke Radio. On the line with us is Elizabeth with Calitrin. And look, this time of year, it's about to be swimsuit weather. You've been trying to lose weight and just nothing's working. You've been trying it for years, maybe. But these people, they've been around for almost 3 decades. They just celebrated 29 years. And you don't get to stick around without it working, especially if you're on GLP-1s. You need a little something extra. And here's Elizabeth to tell us, A, how that will help, and B, how you can save money right now with Calitrin.
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7: And good morning. Don Miller with your news headlines. We got those rain chances kicking in today through Friday with the best chance 50% tomorrow. Now today it's a 30% shot with that chance dwindling to 20 by Thursday night into Friday. High temps should reach 88 today, but only 72 with a frontal passage tomorrow. The ceasefire in the Middle East was in peril yesterday after the United States and Iran traded fire and threats over President Donald Trump's new mission to force open the Strait of Hormuz. The mission, dubbed Project Freedom, aims to use the U.S. military to break Tehran's chokehold on the critical waterway, which has throttled international shipping and sent energy prices soaring. But Iran's aggressive efforts to retain its grip on the strait saw it attack U.S. ships, hit a neighboring Gulf state for the first time in weeks, and come under American fire itself. Defense Secretary Pete Hegseth asserted yesterday at a Pentagon briefing that the ceasefire was not over despite those clashes. Nevertheless, the escalating tensions continue to raise questions about whether the war might be about to reignite, so stay tuned. And those gas prices continue to soar around the country, and yes, here in Texas. Nationally, the figure has ballooned to $4.48 per gallon as of yesterday, with six states, Alaska, Hawaii, Illinois, Oregon, and Washington, averaging more than or near $5. And in California, over $6. In fact, there is one California county where the cost is over $7. And in the Austin area, for the first time since the war began, those prices have eclipsed the $4 mark in the past couple of days. And the investigation continued yesterday with regard to a shooting that occurred on the National Mall near the Washington Monument on Monday. A juvenile bystander was struck by a bullet from a suspect, which elicited a retaliation from a Secret Service officer who wounded the subject, who was trying to escape on foot. Now, no one was killed or seriously hurt in the incident, but the suspect was taken to a local hospital. In state and local news, according to a poll initiated by the University of Houston, Attorney General Ken Paxton leads incumbent Republican John Cornyn by 3 percentage points, suggesting that the May 26th Senate runoff will be narrowly decided. Now, according to the survey, which polled 1,200 voters last week, Paxton garnered 48% of the vote compared to Cornyn's 45%. Now, since the March 3rd primary, when Cornyn finished narrowly ahead of Paxton, virtually all polling has shown largely the same result. A close race, which is still too tight to call. Now, the two Republicans are locked in this runoff after neither secured a majority of the vote back in March. The runoff is less than 3 weeks away, May 26th, as we mentioned, with early voting set to begin a week from Monday, May 18th. In sports, NBA, after a close loss in Game 1 of their best-of-seven conference semifinal against Minnesota, the San Antonio Spurs will look to even things up with Game 2 tonight at home. That contest will follow Game 2 of an Eastern semifinal between the 76ers and Knicks, with New York leading that best-of-seven 1-0. In Major League Baseball, the Houston Astros will wrap up their series at home against the Dodgers with a 1-10 first pitch this afternoon, while the Rangers and Yankees will face off in Game 2 of their series tonight from the Bronx. In softball, the SEC tournament is underway for most teams, but Texas, thanks to a double bye, will not play their first game until tomorrow afternoon from Lexington, Kentucky.
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0: George Strait, Forever and Ever, Amen. It is the Morning Show, Coke Radio. Scotty and Rita, brought to you by Kalahari. And I took the whole first hour talking about my tales from yesterday. And now we're going to open the floor to Rita Ballou.
1: Okay. In today's menopausal complaint, Scotty, there's a real thing. And I know people don't believe it, especially men, don't believe that there's a thing called brain fog. It happens because your hormones shift and you have a hard time remembering things. You have a hard time coming up with words. You will walk into a room and have no idea why you walked in. It's happening to me, and it's happening so often that it's really starting to be a problem.
0: It's a thing. I believe it 100%.
1: Yeah, so I had gone to the dermatologist. I spent the whole stinking day on Monday. Went to the dermatologist. They wrote me the high-dollar prescription. They gave me a rosacea diagnosis. And then it wasn't as easy as I thought it was going to be. Normally, they just send your stuff to the Walgreens, and you pick it up. Well, because this was a specialty medication, I had to go to a specialty pharmacy in Burleson. They had to send it all online. Like, they don't write you a paper script anymore. Like, it's all done online. Yep. And then I had to pay for it with my phone before, you know, they would even fill it. Then I had to go pick it up, and it was $66. Well, I was like, whatever, this is going to be great. It's going to help me in my face, my big red face patches. And so every evening, at least, I don't know, a couple times a week, I guess, I go outside and I hang out with my friend Tyra and Zoe over our fence. And you called it the swingers fence, which it lays down so you can visit. And she is a nurse. Tyra is a nurse. And she's like, well, what prescription did they put you on? I go, you know what? I don't know. Let me go get it. Where I then walked into the house. It was in a bag, stapled, you know, a pharmacy bag.
0: Right.
1: I took it out of the bag. It was in a box. I walked it outside. I handed it to her. She read the name. She's like, oh, this will be great for you. I was like, cool. When we were done talking, I walked back inside. Now, the way that our living room is, when you first walk through the back door and turn to your right, that's where there is a end table, like, you know, on the end of your sofa.
0: Right.
1: And that seems to be a catch-all for a lot of junk, just because it's the first place that you... And I say junk, meaning it's normally dog toys that I'm bringing in from the yard.
0: Right.
1: And so... I took the box and I set it on the end table and I said, you know what? I'm not going to put it there. If I put it there, the dog's just going to run off with it. So I put it, I told myself,
0: self,
1: put this somewhere safe so the dog doesn't get it. And I did. Now, here's the deal. I did not use that cream at night because you're supposed to use it in the morning.
0: Really?
1: So, the morning on clean skin. So yesterday morning rolls around and I was like, oh, let me use my new cream. It's going to save my life. And I have no idea the special place I put it.
0: No
1: idea.
0: And okay, you posted this yesterday and you immediately blamed Wes.
1: Well, no, I didn't technically blame him, but like, you know, I can use context clues. I know I didn't throw it away. He's the only other person that lives here.
0: But now, that's not true.
1: We don't necessarily have a small house, but it's spread out. So there's a lot of looking places. And it's not necessarily cluttery. It's not necessarily cluttery, but it is right now not on the spectrum of clean. Like, it's messy. My house is messy right now. I've let things kind of get out of control, meaning I went to Austin, what, 2-3 weeks ago, and I've never unpacked. And all that stuff is just strung out all over the back bedroom. Wes is really good at finding things. Like, we actually call it his superpower because I lose things all the time and he's like, oh, I'll find it. And he always does. So I texted him at work. I was like, I've already lost my cream. I'm going to need you to use your superpower to help me find it. He's like, okay, I'll get it when I get home. So I looked all day. I'm telling you, I looked from one end of this house to the next because I thought this, it's got to be here. Like, it was literally here.
0: But you're not the only ones that live there.
1: No, the dogs did not take it because that was my first thing, too. So I went out in the yard and I walked it. It was like I was doing a grid search for a missing child. I walked that entire yard.
0: You find baby Jessica in the pipe?
1: I was looking for baby Jessica. I was looking for Elizabeth Smart. I did not find them, and I did not find my cream. I did not find the remnants of my cream. I did not find the cream in the box because if it's in the box is, you know, they're not going to eat a box.
0: You've not met my dog.
1: Well, mine are little. The dog weighs 6 pounds. He's not going to eat the box. And so then I just got so frustrated that I was like, you know what? This is it. So I went and got a bunch of hefty bags. I am throwing stuff away. I'm cleaning out my closet like in a manic episode, trying to get things more organized. I got my entire closet cleaned back out. I got the master bathroom. I got the bedroom with all of my beauty supplies. I guess the good part of the story is I got half of my house organized, but no, it's nowhere to be found.
0: Did you check the freezer?
1: I have not checked the freezer. I've not checked the refrigerator, but I can't imagine putting them there. Like I just felt like maybe I put it on the kitchen table or something, but it is not here because he even came home and started working. And I just got so upset. I was like, I can't. So I just went and sat in a hot bubble bath for 45 minutes and just like cried.
0: Now you insinuated he threw it away. Did you confront him?
1: There's no, of course not, because he spent his whole night looking for it. I can't be like, I know you threw it away.
0: And is that how you sound?
1: Exactly how I sound in my menopausal rage.
0: I know you threw it away, my lovey.
1: I'm just losing it. I'm just absolutely losing it, and it's taking a toll on my mental health.
0: Like, can I suggest some places to look?
1: Yes, please. Let's do a scavenger hunt, Scotty.
0: All right. Do you have any potted plants?
1: No. Well, we got one in here, and it's not in here.
0: No, when you take something, because you put it on the end table, and you thought to yourself, I'm not going to leave it there. So you picked it up, and you put it somewhere else. So what is safe to you? When you come home from a hard day shopping at Ross, where do you put your car keys? Where do you put your purse? Did you check your purse?
1: The keys never, ever leave my purse because when I walk up to my car, it automatically starts.
0: Gotcha.
1: And then my car goes into the garage.
0: And you showed this to Tyra in the backyard at your swingers gate. And then you brought it back in. That's 100%. Yep.
1: I 100% because that's when I looked at the box and said, don't leave the box here. So it did make its way into the house.
0: And do you have a higher countertop?
1: Well, I looked on the mantle. I looked on all of the shelves on each side of the mantle. Yeah. I really thought the first place that I did look when I was looking for it before I realized it was missing is the bathroom sink, because I was brushing my teeth and washing my face. And I was like, oh, can't put it on tonight. Put it on in the morning. So I 1,000% thought that it was in the bathroom. It's not.
0: Did you take it out of the bag it came in?
1: I took it out of the bag, did not take it out of the box.
0: And what were you wearing?
1: Pajamas, I'm sure.
0: No, by the time you showed it to Tyra, what were you wearing?
1: Pajamas. Oh, okay. You know what? I was wearing my overalls.
0: Okay, that's where I'm
1: going. Oh, please. I'll be back.
0: That's where I'm going with that. I want you to go check your overalls, because Kelly used to have a set of overalls, and she had all kinds of pockets. So that's one thing I thought of, because you talked about when you had your plot twist at QT, you're wearing overalls.
1: Okay.
0: I'm gonna talk here for a second. No, you go ahead. I want to do this live. You go check your overalls.
1: I'll be right back.
0: And Rita's gonna check her overalls. In the meantime, I'm gonna tell you a little story. Let me see which one I want to tell first. But I look, my goal today, when Rita told us this last night, she was crying. She was upset. And I'm like, we are gonna find this on the air live tomorrow morning. And here we are. So I want her to find it. And I have a feeling it's in her overalls, because overalls have the pocket in the middle. They have the pockets on the sides. And we know she's wearing them yesterday because she told the story about QT. So when she gets back, we better hear some yelling and screaming because she found it. But I want to tell you a story about Chipotle. I am not a fan of Chipotle, but I love this story. And I need to give it another try because my son tells me I order the wrong things. He gets the steak burrito with beans on it and stuff like that. I got chicken and rice and cheese. It was really bland the last time I ate at Chipotle. But the CEO of Chipotle is addressing customers that are complaining about the size of the burritos and their bowls. He said to use three magic words when you're ordering at Chipotle. And this is the CEO. He said, just tell them a little more. Just ask nicely. Employees at Chipotle have been alerted to put more in your burrito and your bowl if you say, hey, can we get a little more? I think that's great. That's coming down straight from the CEO of Chipotle. Just ask for a little more. And this has been going around for a while, that the burrito bowls and their actual burritos are getting smaller and smaller. The prices are going up. And Chipotle is one of the only companies I have seen that's proactive about this. They're trying to let people know you're getting a good value. And again, I'm not a fan, but I might want to try it again. And I'm going to get what Jack told me to get because I think I've been ordering the wrong stuff. But if you're at Chipotle and you're not satisfied with the amount you get, just ask for a little more. And I think that's awesome.
1: Scotty, I'm back.
0: Rita Ballou.
1: Yeah.
0: No.
1: No.
0: Oh, man. I was hoping.
1: Me too.
0: I would hear you screaming from the other room.
1: Well, that's what I just told Wes. I was like, if we can't find it, like, it's not like a controlled substance where they're not going to write you another script, right? I don't have to wait 90 days or anything. He's like, no, just call up there and tell them that you can't find it, and they'll just write you another.
0: You're running a
1: $66.
0: You're running a skin cream. what do you call it? Like, not a still, but what do you're creating it in your

0: random.
1: But it always, you know. It always, the thing is, you need to stop stressing, because as soon as you stop looking for it, it'll be right there in front of you. It happens every time.
0: Well, it's just not here.
1: Now, I have a prediction, and when you find it, I want you to go on social media and scream it from the highest rooftop. You found it. And then apologize to Wes.
0: No, I've never accused him out loud.
1: Out loud.
0: Just on Facebook.
1: Just on Facebook.
0: He doesn't read anything.
1: He doesn't. And sadly, he doesn't listen to the show, which that kind of bums me out.
0: I know, me too.
1: I mean, can you make, maybe he does and doesn't tell you.
0: No, he doesn't listen.
1: Sure.
0: What about Joe Rogan?
1: That just doesn't seem like him. Do we need to start talking about ivermectin more and stuff?
0: Yes, exactly.
1: Wes, take your ivermectin and rawr. I watched it. I'm going to get this clip for later in the show, but I was watching clips of Fox News last night on my TikTok. And you know, one of my favorite shows is Pawn Stars from Las Vegas. Mm-hmm. Rick Harrison, the owner of the pawn shop, who is the bald guy, was at the White House. And I have never heard somebody blow a president like this in my life.
0: Oh, Scotty.
1: And he was, I mean, look, I'm a fan of Rick Harrison from Pawn Stars, and I like a lot of the policies of President Trump. I don't like some of the stuff he does at 2 o'clock in the morning when he's, you know, rage baiting and stuff like that. And I think he could be more presidential, but I love a lot of the things he did for the economy until the war. And now the economy's kind of in shambles, but Rick Harrison, oh my God, I'll get this clip. It was over the top. This is the best president in history. I love this guy, what he's done, and blah, blah, blah. And President Trump even, and he comes and takes the microphone after Rick Harrison, and he's like, wow. when you make President Trump speechless talking about how great he is, you've done something. So it is almost comical. But, you know, and don't trash me, both either side. I voted for him. And I like a lot of his policies. I think he came in and got rid of the BS. But I just wish he would be presidential and keep his mouth shut and just be presidential. That's all I'm asking. Is that too much to ask?
0: Yeah, he's not going to just start that.
1: And I even said yesterday in our group text, I was like, I wish the guy that runs the social media for the White House would go back to his job at Wendy's.
0: You know, Wendy's does do a really good trolling job.
1: But it's like the White House is doing that now.
0: All the time.
1: They're trolling the Democrats. They even posted something yesterday for Cinco de Mayo that was...
0: It's just childish.
1: Childish.
0: It's just childish. I mean, let him do it on his own personal accounts. Yeah. Like, you know, he's not going to stop doing that. But the actual White House... Because doesn't all that have to go into like some kind of...
1: It goes in the public...
0: Archive?
1: It's a national archive. So in 200 years, when the aliens are looking at what went wrong... They're going to be looking, oh, well, here it is. Here is where it started.
0: I don't like it. It's just nonsense.
1: It's just not presidential. Please.
0: Silly.
1: All right, we got a break. It's the morning show. Rita's going to find her medicine on Coke Radio. Austin, Texas Country, Coke Radio on the line with us is Elizabeth with Calitran. And congratulations on 29 years. And that's amazing. Y'all been doing this since the 90s. And you don't get to do this long if it doesn't work. And people swear by this. And even if you've been dieting and you've done the GLP-1s and things like that, and just something is missing. I'll tell you what's missing. It's Calitran. And Elizabeth not only can tell us how it works, but also how you can save right now.
2: That's right, y'all. You know, being a part of the weight loss industry, I hate to say it, but the weight loss industry has been telling you a lie for years and years. It is not about willpower. It's not about trying harder, doing the crazy diets. 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You have to give your body back what it needs. 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
1: Who are you people?
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0: hard times.
1: All right, there's your guy, Rita. Charlie Crockett. It's the morning show.
2: You know, I almost sat down and watched his Netflix documentary. Not Netflix, YouTube documentary yesterday, but then I didn't.
1: And I like, that was Welcome to Hard Times, in case you keeping score at home. But I do like that song, but I do think he's kind of gotten oversaturated. And it's almost like, you know, like Tom Hanks has a movie come out. He's on every talk show and he's everywhere. I feel like Charlie Crockett is like that right now.
2: When you put out three records in less than, I don't know, 4, 5, 6 months,
1: right?
2: It's too much. You don't get to even spend time and
1: bask in the glory of one album at a time.
2: Yeah, you don't allow us as listeners to fall in love with a song that we heard for the 10th time again. You know what I mean?
1: And it's like they're trying to put his story in our face so much. You know, we get it. We understand. He, you know, came from bad upbringing or whatever, and he got a great music career, and it's just,
2: he does have a cool story. Like, didn't he like die from a heart?
1: Yeah.
2: Something.
1: He does have a good story, and I've met him. He's a really cool guy, but it just seems like they're pushing him on us a little really hard right now. So, I don't know. We got a couple news stories, and you had something about McDonald's, and what was the other thing we just talked about at the break? Tell us about the McDonald's story first.
2: Don't ask me, because you know I can't remember anything, apparently. Okay,
1: me neither, obviously.
2: I saw this story and people were being outraged online, but McDonald's is phasing out its self-service soda fountains in all their U.S. dining rooms. Now, this is not happening overnight. The company says the rollout is expected to continue through 2032.
1: What?
2: Yeah, this is going to
1: take them that long?
2: Yeah. This is gonna happen as restaurants are gradually remodeled and updated. But instead of customers getting free refills to fill up their own cups, forget about it. They're gonna do it for you behind the counter. McDonald's says that this goal is to make things more consistent across drive-through delivery and app orders, and those little kiosks and right. The in-restaurant ordering. This move is to help with cleanliness, maintenance, inventory, and portion control. This reminds me of us being little kids in the skating rink when you would just get a small cup and you'd go over to the machine and you would make a suicide.
1: I did every time.
2: There'd be orange drinks, Sprite, Coke, whatever you could put in
1: there. Nastiest concoction ever, but we're like, oh, we got ourselves a suicide.
2: Yeah. So people are just really concerned because they're like, yeah, good luck getting free refills. But then I did see a comment that was like, no, you can still get a free refill. You're just going to have to walk up to the counter and ask for it.
1: Okay.
2: Like,
1: so I thought that's what they're getting rid of, because you talk about portion control. You know.
2: Well, somebody said that. I don't think McDonald's did. So yeah, they are saying goodbye to the soda fountain era.
1: Well, I did always wonder about the cleanliness, because, you know, you think about all those people that go up, they pull the cup, you get the cup, and you go, and you're touching everything. And, you know, especially after COVID, I thought they were getting rid of stuff like that. But I haven't been inside a McDonald's in so long, I didn't realize they still did that kind of drink.
2: Yeah, you make your own.
1: Yep. Rita, this might not be a trend for you, but I think this is hilarious. There's a strange new breakup trend making headlines overseas. A growing number of people in China are using an AI program called X-Skill to build digital versions of their former partners.
2: Like, okay, you say digital versions, so that's not like a real doll.
1: No, this is, it's not real at all. It's virtual. They're building AI X's.
2: Okay.
1: Users upload things like old texts, pictures, voice notes, and social media posts. Then the AI recreates the X's personality, speech patterns, and shared memories. The creators say it's meant for personal reflection and emotional healing, not stalking or harassment.
2: Sure isn't.
1: But critics are worried about it. They say it could create major privacy issues, especially since someone's personal data could be used without their permission. But some users say the AI versions actually help them move on. One person wrote, "I was finally able to say everything I'd been hesitant to say, and it made me feel much better." So, you've been with Wes for 30 years. I've been with Kelly for 31 or 2 years. And would you do an AI version of an ex?
2: No, they're exes for a reason. There's not a single one that I would even contemplate speaking to, much less taking back or make it a digital version.
1: Well, there's two things that I take out of this. One is, if you're a stalker and you didn't want to break up, you can create an AI version of your ex that you can stay with and communicate with and talk to. And it will mimic their speech patterns. It will talk like they talk. And it will even look like them because of you upload pictures.
2: Yeah, now, it's too much.
1: That's a lot.
2: You're doing too much. That can't be healthy for you.
1: That can't be healthy at all.
2: Yeah. Did you see the story about the robot at the airport in San Antonio?
1: I saw briefly the headline, but real quick, the other thing I was going to say is, if you really hated your ex, you could create this AI and then just torture it.
2: That's healthy.
1: I mean, neither one of these are healthy, but creating an AI version of your ex is not healthy anyway. But either you can do it if you're so in love with them you can't quit them, or you could create it to torture them and treat them like dog blank. So I don't think this is healthy at all. But or you could create a robot like they have in San Antonio, which this is where they start taking over, because these AI creatures are becoming actual objects that can touch you and shoot you and stuff.
2: Yeah.
1: Take it away.
2: Trixie's coming for me. I mean, she really is. I'm so mean to her. Like, I don't even care. Like, Wes is like, you got
1: to
2: stop.
1: There have been songs written about how mean you are to Trixie.
2: He's like, there's going to come a point where you don't know how to turn that off when you're talking to regular humans.
1: Well, that may be true, but there will be a time when there's no humans left and all you have to talk to is Trixie. After they rise up.
2: I saw this story and it instantly reminded me of R2-D2, because that's what this thing looked like to me.
1: Yep.
2: But there's a 420-pound egg-shaped security robot that's been hanging out and deployed at the San Antonio International Airport. Now, he is designed to respond to door alarms and assist with security. I don't know what he's assisting with.
1: And he's shaped like R2-D2, or kind of egg-shaped. How's he going to help with security?
2: I don't know. But the robot is struggling to navigate through crowds. He can't get through the people.
1: Oh, he's like the guy driving the car to DFW going, please, excuse me.
2: Yes.
1: Excuse me.
2: This little robot is bad at its job. And so he is causing more problems than he's solved. So if you're concerned about the robots taking your job at the airport, don't worry. This was a bad bust.
1: Well,
2: an idea.
1: It's funny because it's all fun and games until they fit it with a taser or machine guns. It's a security robot.
2: It can shoot out of its eyeball.
1: Yeah, can you imagine? It's got a taser now, so it'll get through the crowd a lot faster. But I mean, if you're going through even ABIA now, it's so crowded. Going through there, and I use a scooter, it's hard to navigate through there sometimes when a flight lands and everybody's or two or three at the same time. That concourse gets so crowded, you can't move. And if you've ever been to DFW, they have golf carts that drive the concourse for like a handicap thing or security assist or whatever. They have giant golf carts and they're constantly stopped like, excuse me, excuse me. And that, all you hear from like 100 yards away, excuse me. And it's a golf cart coming through. So this poor robot can't get through the crowd. I tell
2: he's
1: you what,
2: cute.
1: He's gonna rise up, man. They put him with a taser, and all of a sudden, this is where it starts: San Antonio International Airport. And then they're heading straight to Crowley to take out Rita.
2: My husband says it all the time.
1: Rita is target number one for AI. I was really kind of, I don't know if I impressed Kelly or I scared her, but I've been asking ChatGPT a lot of stuff lately, like in front of her, mm-hmm. and like she'll say something like. Or like when we were asking about Veronica Mars, where do we watch the movie in the middle? And I said, I did the voice to the text. And she's like, I can't believe you do that all the time. I mean, I ask mine everything now. And it knows things because normally, like you go do a Google search. Google is only so helpful. And it'll give you links to click on. ChatGPT will flat out answer your question.
2: Well, you got to... Here, I ask her a question, and I'll immediately say, fact check your answer. And then it will take it line by line and put a little check mark if it's right. And yeah. Then they'll go, oh, this is wrong.
1: But you beat yours down, though. I mean,
2: Oh, she's...
1: You're like, fact-checking, you little blank.
2: Yeah, oh, I'm so mean to her. I just get so frustrated.
1: All right, let's take a break. Do we want to talk about the three-legged dog, or do we want to talk about... I wrote that down in my notes.
2: I would like for us to play a little game, Scotty.
1: Let's do it. Coming up next, we're going to play a game on The Morning Show. It's Coke Radio.
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0: 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Coke Radio, Scotty and Rita. Brought to you by Kalahari. So, Rita's been sitting on a game all week. And we talk about it off the air a lot. And we keep forgetting about it. But we've got to play this game. Because I've been avoiding this topic since, what, Tuesday?
1: Yesterday? Yeah, I think this will be fun. But I told you, if you see this, you scroll immediately because I don't want it to ruin my game.
0: Right.
1: So yesterday, the full lineup of ACL 2026 dropped, and I'm so old and irrelevant. I mean, I knew two or three people on this list. One of them was asleep at the wheel, and one of them was Max McNown. But it we play him. He's got a couple really good songs. He's an up-and-coming country, like, Americana kid.
0: Okay.
1: Real good-looking. The names on this list just made me laugh. I love a good band name, but I don't even know if these people are real, much less big enough to play ACL, but here we are. So I put together a list of actual names that will be playing ACL and then some fake ones. And I want you to tell me which ones are real and which ones are fake. But first, let's go over the big headliners and you tell me if you know any of these people.
0: And I did see people talking about it. I avoided this like the plague. I would scroll when I saw it. But people are complaining, as they always do, that they don't like the lineup. So what are you know?
1: They say there's no country acts. There's no big rap acts. Normally they do like a big pop princess. And yeah. I guess Charlie XCX is going to be the biggest headliner this year.
0: And Sabrina Carpenter was last year. And then Billie Eilish's brother and his band was made huge waves. Mm-hmm. And then the band that brought out Hilary Duff to do the dance.
1: The Sally.
0: Yeah, the Sally. Those were the three takeaways from last year. So this year, let's hear it. Who are the big ones?
1: Like I said, Charlie XCX. Oh,
0: okay.
1: Rufus Du Sol.
0: Never heard of him.
1: 21 Pilots.
0: Yes, they love them.
1: Lord.
0: Okay. Oh, I was introduced to her for the first time at ACL, not live, but I watched it on YouTube. She did a great set about, when did she really hit? About 6-7 years ago, maybe longer. But she did an incredible set at ACL. And I fell in love with her by her performance. So I'm glad she's back.
1: What about the XX?
0: Never heard.
1: The and two baby X's. Is that the double X?
0: Oh, jeez. People getting XX? Cutesy with their titles? No.
1: Oh, wait till you hear some of these band names. And Weekend One Only will be Skrillex.
0: Okay. I heard of them.
1: And then Weekend Two will be Kings of Leon.
0: Heard of them. Okay.
1: Yeah. So this is going down October 2nd through the 4th and then October 9th through the 11th.
0: I will watch Lord on YouTube, but that lineup right there is not enough to get me off the couch and head down to Zilker.
1: Oh, no. It's not even enough to get me to scroll.
0: Yeah.
1: But okay. So here's a list of bands that may or may not be playing ACL.
0: So I'm supposed to guess.
1: You're supposed to tell me if this is a real band or a fake band.
0: Okay.
1: That is playing ACL. Cannons.
0: Real.
1: Neon Mosquito.
0: Fake.
1: That's fake. Bridget Calls Me Baby.
0: Real.
1: Real. Patio Cigarettes.
0: Real.
1: Fake.
0: Ah. Are these alternating?
1: No. I got them all mixed in.
0: Okay.
1: The War on Drugs.
0: Real.
1: Yes. Psychic Pigeons.
0: Real.
1: Fake.
0: Ah.
1: Palace.
0: I'm writing these fake ones down because Jack needs a band name band for his,
1: right?
0: it's Logan Papp and the Psychic Pigeons. The Nepo Babies was taken. Anyway, go ahead.
1: Palace, one word.
0: Real.
1: Yes. Motel Pistol.
0: Fake.
1: Barry Can't Swim.
0: Was it right?
1: You were right. Motel Pistol is made up.
0: Barry Can't Swim?
1: Mm-hmm.
0: Fake.
1: That's real.
0: Damn it. Barry, sorry about that.
1: Grocery Bag.
0: Now I'm getting confused. Okay, now where did we last leave? I know you said not alternating, but I'm looking for a pattern here.
1: No, there's no pattern, I promise. I just
0: Grocery Bag is...
1: Grocery Bag.
0: Fake.
1: It's fake.
0: Okay.
1: Night Traveler with two L's.
0: Well, if it's got two L's, it's got to be real.
1: It's real. What about the Velvet Rodeo?
0: Real.
1: That's fake.
0: No kidding.
1: But I think that's a good name.
0: Write that down. That's a line in a Miranda song.
1: Yeah, yeah. Her whole tour was Velvet Rodeo.
0: That's right.
1: What about the Truck Stop Muffin Top?
0: We talked about this.
1: I know. I'm just kidding. I just threw that one in there.
0: But that's fake, right?
1: Yeah, that's fake.
0: I'm stealing that, though.
1: Lola Young.
0: Lola Gun?
1: Lola Young.
0: Oh, Lola Young. I'm going to have to say real.
1: Yeah, that's real.
0: Okay.
1: What about the Crooked Disco?
0: Real.
1: Fake.
0: Damn it.
1: There's so many more. Are you over this?
0: I love it. Keep going.
1: Okay. Cure for Paranoia.
0: Real.
1: Real. What about Dad Bod?
0: Real.
1: Fake.
0: No. I almost said about it. The funniest that the crazier the name is, the more real it's going to be.
1: Right? Rum Jungle.
0: Rum Jungle, fake.
1: Real.
0: Damn it.
1: I love the Rum Jungle.
0: Do you now?
1: The Back Porch Philosophers.
0: The Back Porch Philosophers. Okay, I'm going to say fake.
1: That is fake.
0: All right.
1: What about the Snow Strippers?
0: Oh, hopefully real.
1: That is real.
0: I want to see that set.
1: Girl Tones.
0: Real.
1: Real. Plastic Horses.
0: Fake.
1: Fake.
0: Got it.
1: You're doing very well on this.
0: Yeah, considering.
1: What about World Famous Pets?
0: That's got to be real.
1: That is real. Okay, so this one I have to be careful. I'm going to spell it for you.
0: Okay.
1: F-C-U-K-E-R-S.
0: How do you pronounce that?
1: Yeah, I'm not going to try.
0: That, can you use that in a sentence, please, Parker McCollum? I'm going to say real.
1: That is real.
0: Yeah. Otherwise, because AI would not create those letters in that kind of combination.
1: Yeah. They just moved a letter around and said, uh-huh. Hey, watch this.
0: What idiot names their band that? Because it's like, we can't even say the name of the band.
1: The Rookers. I don't know.
0: Yeah. Hey, tonight only, it's the Rookers. It's the Adcock.
1: Suckers. What about the Interstate Lovers Club?
0: It's got to be real.
1: That is fake.
0: No kidding. Son of a bitch.
1: What about Fake Mink?
0: Well, it has the word fake in it, but I'm going to say it's real.
1: It is real. All right, only a few more here.
0: No, I love
1: it. Holy Karaoke.
0: Real.
1: Fake.
0: Damn it.
1: We already said Bridget Calls Me Baby.
0: Yeah.
1: That is a real band. What about the Baloo or the Balu, the B-A-L-U Brigada?
0: Is that your band?
1: No, it's not.
0: I'm going to say that's fake.
1: That is real.
0: Damn it.
1: The Mariah Sisters?
0: Real.
1: Trailer Park Opera?
0: Real.
1: Fake.
0: Another good one, though.
1: Left Lucid.
0: L-E-F?
1: L-E-F-T.
0: Oh, Left Lucid. I'll say real.
1: You're right. And one final one, real or fake at ACL, the Denim Saints.
0: The Denim Saints, if it's not real, somebody needs to grab that name.
1: It's fake.
0: There you go. Jack, Logan Papp, and the Denim Saints.
1: Oh, I think it should be. I still think Pappy and the Smears.
0: I still like yours, Logan Papp and the Nepo Babies.
1: Yeah.
0: I mean, that was great. But yeah, I mean, either way, you could have a lot of fun with it. But that's the
1: have
0: funny.
1: Have you ever been to ACL over the years?
0: No.
1: Me either. I had no desire to go.
0: I was invited. One of the producers invited me and Eric one year to go sit in the control room. And I think Eric took him up on it. And
1: yeah, I know Eric likes to take his kids. That's like their big bonding experience.
0: But you couldn't pay me. I told you I went to one of the Willie Nelson's 4th of July picnics there at Zilker. And it was an ACL, of course, but it was 4th of July. It was burning hot.
1: I'm about to say it's the hottest day of the day.
0: You had to bus in. You can't park. We had to park at Barton Creek Mall, and you take a bus to get back and forth. And the line to get back on the buses was ridiculous in the heat. It was dusty and just dirty. And got to see the Highwaymen, which was fun. But it was just such a bad experience. And then watching the crowds at ACL. Now, you know, it'd be fun to say, yeah, I was there. But with YouTube, you could just go watch it on YouTube. Not a big deal. So I don't think any of those bands other than Lord, I'm not even going to search for. But always, every year, one or two bands pop up and make themselves a headline, which is great. So we'll check it out. But on that note, we got a break and come back with the 8 o'clock hour on the way and some showbiz and balloon news with music. 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
0: Austin, Texas Country, Coke Radio. On the line with us is Elizabeth with Calitrin. And look, this time of year, it's about to be swimsuit weather. You've been trying to lose weight and just nothing's working. You've been trying it for years, maybe. But these people, they've been around for almost three decades. They just celebrated 29 years. And you don't get to stick around without it working, especially if you're on GLP-1s. You need a little something extra. And here's Elizabeth to tell us, A, how that will help, and B, how you can save money right now with Calitrin.
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1: And good morning. Don Miller with your news headlines. We've got those rain chances kicking in today through Friday, with the best chance 50% tomorrow. Now today it's a 30% shot, with that chance dwindling to 20 by Thursday night into Friday. High temps should reach 88 today, but only 72 with a frontal passage tomorrow. The ceasefire in the Middle East was in peril yesterday after the United States and Iran traded fire and threats over President Donald Trump's new mission to force open the Strait of Hormuz. The mission, dubbed Project Freedom, aims to use the U.S. military to break Tehran's chokehold on the critical waterway, which has throttled international shipping and sent energy prices soaring. But Iran's aggressive efforts to retain its grip on the strait saw it attack U.S. ships, hit a neighboring Gulf state for the first time in weeks, and come under American fire itself. Defense Secretary Pete Hegseth asserted yesterday at a Pentagon briefing that the ceasefire was not over despite those clashes. Nevertheless, the escalating tensions continue to raise questions about whether the war might be about to reignite, so stay tuned. And those gas prices continue to soar around the country, and yes, here in Texas. Nationally, the figure has ballooned to $4.48 per gallon as of yesterday, with six states, Alaska, Hawaii, Illinois, Oregon, and Washington, averaging more than or near $5. And in California, over $6. In fact, there is one California county where the cost is over $7. And in the Austin area, for the first time since the war began, those prices have eclipsed the $4 mark in the past couple of days. And the investigation continued yesterday with regard to a shooting that occurred on the National Mall near the Washington Monument on Monday. A juvenile bystander was struck by a bullet from a suspect, which elicited a retaliation from a Secret Service officer who wounded the subject, who was trying to escape on foot. Now, no one was killed or seriously hurt in the incident, but the suspect was taken to a local hospital. In state and local news, according to a poll initiated by the University of Houston, Attorney General Ken Paxton leads incumbent Republican John Cornyn by 3 percentage points, suggesting that the May 26th Senate runoff will be narrowly decided. Now, according to the survey, which polled 1,200 voters last week, Paxton garnered 48% of the vote compared to Cornyn's 45%. Now, since the March 3rd primary, when Cornyn finished narrowly ahead of Paxton, virtually all polling has shown largely the same result. A close race, which is still too tight to call. Now, the two Republicans are locked in this runoff after neither secured a majority of the vote back in March. The runoff is less than 3 weeks away, May 26th, as we mentioned, with early voting set to begin a week from Monday, May 18th. In sports, NBA, after a close loss in Game 1 of their best-of-seven conference semifinal against Minnesota, the San Antonio Spurs will look to even things up with Game 2 tonight at home. That contest will follow Game 2 of an Eastern semifinal between the 76ers and Knicks, with New York leading that best-of-seven 1-0. In Major League Baseball, the Houston Astros will wrap up their series at home against the Dodgers with a 1-10 first pitch this afternoon, while the Rangers and Yankees will face off in Game 2 of their series tonight from the Bronx. In softball, the SEC tournament is underway for most teams, but Texas, thanks to a double bye, will not play their first game until tomorrow afternoon from Lexington, Kentucky.
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7: It's a day of appreciation for nurses.
8: Nurses are celebrating National Nurses Day.
9: My favorite nurse. Very kind.
10: It's showtime.
11: National Nurses Day, also Teacher Appreciation Week, continues. And are those discounts for teachers? Is that all week that you posted?
12: Some of them were just yesterday, but a lot of them are for the entire week.
11: And I wonder if they're doing the same thing for nurses, for National Nurses Day today. And yeah, love a good nurse. We know a lot of them out there.
12: So, my daddy was a nurse.
11: So thank y'all for everything you do. And it is time for showbiz, but first a story about cereal boxes that I'm kind of excited about.
12: Yeah, this is for us Gen Xers. If you grew up digging through the cereal box looking for the prize at the bottom, prepare to feel very old and very excited at the same time. Kellogg's is officially bringing the toys inside the cereal boxes back for the first time in more than a decade. This promotion is tied to the upcoming release of Toy Story 5. It's going to include special prizes packed into the boxes like Fruit Loops, Frosted Flakes, Apple Jacks, Rice Krispies, Corn Pops, and more. You can find many Toy Story figures, collectible spoons, trading cards, and even movie ticket promotions hidden inside boxes. For a lot of people, this feels like a full-blown throwback to the glory days of Saturday morning cartoons. But right now, Kellogg says this is just a limited-time promotion. But if people go crazy for it, there's always a chance that it could stick around a little bit longer.
11: That's exciting, because it was always fun to get a toy in the bottom of your cereal box. And they're always crap, but, you know, it is what it is. So tell us about the showbiz news, Miss Ballou.
12: All right. Well, first things first, let's talk about the official trailer for the Yellowstone spinoff, Dutton Ranch, launched yesterday with Beth Dutton and Rip Wheeler. You know, they're moving to Texas.
11: Yeah, where in Texas, does it say?
12: It's a new ranch in South Texas.
11: Interesting.
12: And it does not look like it's going to be peaceful. It looks very dramatic.
11: Oh,
12: in
11: no.
12: fact, Oscar winner Annette Bening plays a powerful rival ranch owner. And then Ed Harris joins the cast as Everett McKinney, a longtime rancher.
11: I like him.
12: There's gunfights, there's fire, there's fist fights, and of course, there's a dead body because, you know, it is the Dutton.
11: Is there a train station in South Texas?
12: You know what? There better be if Rip's going to be there.
11: Okay.
12: So the Dutton Ranch will premiere on May 15th on Paramount with two first episodes. Here is the trailer. It may or may not come across, but let's just go ahead and give it a shot. It's very dramatic.
11: Very dramatic.
9: I'll be right next to you.
11: Another good Dutton Ranch. There's Beth. There's Rip.
13: Just waking up to the mountains.
12: He misses the mountains.
9: This life here is gonna work, isn't it?
13: We'll make it work.
11: Dead body. Welcome to Texas.
14: Too beautiful, beautiful.
11: Oh, Texas. Willie! Is that
12: Willie?
11: Willie!
9: Ranch. It's the Dutton Ranch now.
15: You met Miss Rhea Paloma herself. She's an acquired taste.
9: Beulah Jackson of Grizzly and Gucci.
16: My ranch is 190 years old, and I've worked very hard to protect it. Rip and Beth have secrets, and people with secrets can be useful, corruptible even.
13: Well, we need to be careful with this family.
17: No one understands what we've done to protect this ranch. No one knows what we do to hold on to it.
13: If either one of you want to walk, I won't hold it against you.
15: We're with you.
9: I'll be right next to you.
15: Thought I'd seen my last firefight.
9: I wanted peace.
13: You can't chase peace. You gotta live it.
12: I said it was very dramatic. Oh no, did I talk over her?
11: That's okay. Dutton Ranch premieres May 15th on Paramount. Another Taylor Sheridan joint.
12: I bailed on Yellowstone, but I have thought about going back.
11: I'm all in. Times. This trailer. Okay, I was Marshalls, which has Casey. It's on which Paramount now.
12: Top rated show on CBS.
11: I got nothing for it. I haven't watched it yet, but I'm not interested yet because I think I'm still, I have the Yellowstone hangover a little bit where I'm like, I kind of think we got screwed the last year without
12: Kevin Costner.
11: And I feel like it's unfinished really. And so I'm not chasing Marshalls with Casey, but the fact that it takes place in South Texas, and it even looked like South Texas, because we've seen these TV shows that take place in Texas and they have mountains and
12: they're supposed to be in Midland, but they're clearly in Fort Worth.
11: Like we had that one there's some TV show that took place in Central Texas and it had like mountains and like they don't know what they're doing, but this looks real. And that it's Rip and Beth, and it looks like the same kind of Yellowstone. And oh, plus the old cowboy from Yellowstone, the old one that was one of the hired hands.
12: Uh-huh.
11: He's in it.
12: Oh, nice.
11: And it looks like maybe some of the other hired hands from Yellowstone are in it.
12: Oh, will Jimmy come back? Because he's at
11: Jimmy's in the 4-6s.
12: 4-6s.
11: Yeah, close enough.
12: It's a number.
11: It's all right. It's just a number. But that trailer alone makes me all in for at least the premiere. I'll give it a chance.
12: Nice.
11: Good for us.
12: Good for us.
11: Okay.
12: Well, if you love live music, but you hate the expense and the inconvenience of going to a concert, this might be a viable alternative. The AMC theater chain is going to start showing live concerts.
11: Really?
12: This new venture is called the Arena One at AMC. Tickets will range, I'm sorry, this is too expensive. Tickets will be from $40 to $75.
11: You get a regular concert for that.
12: To go sit in a movie theater? And it's going to start next month. The first show will be BB Rexha on June 17th. And then Paris Hilton.
11: Fake. That's fake. That's not a real name.
12: That's not a fake. Yeah, it's a fake name. Paris Hilton ? On the 18th.
11: Yeah.
12: And then Maren Morris on June 20th. And I saw Maren on a podcast yesterday. I'm not going to talk about a woman's appearance. I'm just going to say I have never seen her and LaToya Jackson in the same room at the same time.
11: Hey, just because she blocked you doesn't mean you have to be mean.
12: I'm just saying her doctor needs to lay off that nose before it completely falls off her face.
11: I'm not a fan of hers anyway, but
12: I like the first record.
11: She got a little bitchy streak in her.
12: Oh, yeah, big time.
11: Big time.
12: These concerts will be beamed. That sounds very Star Trek.
11: Yeah, it does.
12: To more than 300 AMC locations in 89 markets across the country. And more shows will be announced soon.
11: Well, it's not new. I mean, they had certain things that went to movie theaters over the last couple of years. And I can't remember the name of the promotions company. But they would, like, if a big concert was going on, they would stream it live to your theater. I think they even did one with Taylor Swift at one point. But
12: yeah, or maybe she put together a movie.
11: Maybe
12: everybody went and they danced.
11: Yeah,
12: I'd be so damn mad if I paid my money to sit in that seat and there's a bunch of 12-year-olds screaming and running around, which is why I wouldn't go because it's not for me.
11: That's why we don't let Rita Ballou in public. but $40 to $75 is what you're paying for a regular ticket.
12: Yeah, I agree.
11: Actually,
12: that seemed a little ridiculous.
11: Actually, that's the nosebleed these days. I mean, if you want a good ticket for a concert, you're looking 300 plus now.
12: Oh, easy.
11: And that's ridiculous.
12: It's absurd. It's absurd.
11: And they can't blame supply side economics or the supply chain or COVID or anything else. They're just getting greedy.
12: I was about to say greed, greed, greed.
11: Yep.
12: But you know what? It is backfiring. There is a new phrase that's being kicked around. It's called the blue dot syndrome.
11: Oh, I saw this yesterday. Oh, actually this morning on TikTok.
12: Yeah. All of these big stadiums, including Post Malone, before he canceled to go, quote, work on new music, unquote, all you had to do was pull up his stadiums.
11: Right.
12: And you just would see every single blue.

0: and each blue dot is an empty seat, and you could zoom in and like pick the seat you want. It's kind of cool. But mm-hmm. this syndrome now, or whatever they're calling it, when you see these concerts and the whole stadium is blue dots, so that means they're not selling any tickets. It's crazy.
1: I mean, I understand it's they got to use these big 18-wheeler
0: I know
1: trucks to get there. Of course, they got to put gas in those trucks, and the price of gas is high. But also, you know, people aren't making as much money as they used to make. They're spending more on groceries. They can't afford. They don't have disposable income. Like, it's just a big, terrible.
0: How's Garth doing it? Garth is one of the only guys out there that is making sure that he's keeping ticket prices low. And he's like, he won't even deal with some of the big ticket sellers because he wants to keep his prices low, which good for him. You know, he may be a serial killer, but he's keeping his ticket prices low. So he's,
1: well,
0: he's
1: Luke Combs, yeah, doing the same thing. Eric, right, Church does the same thing.
0: Yeah.
1: But if y'all are out here buying that, I need to go focus on my music. No, you're not. No. You didn't sell any tickets.
0: No.
1: That's a hill I'll die on.
0: And speaking of Post Malone, he's on the newest episode of Theo Von. You're gonna need to do a deep dive later.
1: Oh, is it funny?
0: It's funny and awkward.
1: Oh, and
0: it's kind of almost strange. I haven't seen the whole thing yet. I just saw clips. But Post Malone is being very polite and like calling Theo Von sir. And it's almost kind of like both of them are intimidated by the other one.
1: Hmm.
0: And so it just looks a little bit. But Theo Von is so laid back. But it just seemed a little, I don't know, glitchy to me. Check it out when you get a chance.
1: Okay. On the list. Are you a fan of the Rolling Stones?
0: No.
1: I am not either. Many, many, many years ago when Wes worked for Pepsi, he had really good tickets to see the Rolling Stones. But we had to take a client and we had to drive down to Houston and go to the concert. I was so bored. This is before a smartphone.
0: Yeah.
1: So I was just like, okay, you're going to sing a song that I know.
0: Yeah.
1: But trust me, people in there were really, really into it. I was not people. But the Rolling Stones has announced their 25th album called Foreign Tongues. It includes their late drummer, Charlie Watts, in one of his final recording sessions before he passed in 2021. The album will also include features from Paul McCartney, Steve Winwood,
0: Winwood.
1: The Cure. What did I say?
0: Winward.
1: Yeah, that guy. The Cure's Robert Smith and the Red Hot Chili Peppers drummer, Chad Smith.
0: Yeah, whatever.
1: Can you tell I don't feel real good this morning?
0: I'm sorry.
1: I'm sorry. It's not your fault, y'all.
0: It's not me. It's you.
1: I got stuff going on. I don't even want to talk about it.
0: Yeah.
1: But anyway, Foreign Tongues comes out on July the 10th, and they've already released these two singles that no one has heard. I did not pull the audio. My bad.
0: Don't worry about it.
1: But they will be on the Tonight Show with Jimmy Fallon.
0: Oh, boy.
1: Mick Jagger will be on tonight. Keith Richards will be on tomorrow. And Ronnie Wood will be on Wednesday.
0: Well, they're like the Beatles. You either love them or you hate them. I don't hate them. I never got into the Rolling Stones or the Beatles. I never really appreciated their music, I guess. And I didn't like Mick Jagger's antics at the very early ages, because he's always seemed like a troublemaker. I remember when they played Dallas, when I lived up in Dallas, Fort Worth, and he came out on stage in an Eagles jersey just to tick off the crowd.
1: Yeah. You know,
0: he was that kind of guy. But I mean, they have their hits, Start Me Up and Sympathy for the Devil and, you know, a couple of hits. But, man, people either love them or they're like, eh, whatever.
1: Eh.
0: So.
1: I'm an eh.
0: Yeah, like, me too. Same with the Beatles to me.
1: He appeared to put on a good show. I wasn't there for it. I just didn't know the music.
0: And you didn't have anything to scroll. You just had to sit there and fall asleep.
1: I raw dogged that Rolling Stone concert.
0: Before it was a thing.
1: Exactly. Okay, well, Michael Jackson is definitely in the news because of the Michael movie, but I ran across this piece of audio that I really wanted to share with y'all, so stick with it. This is Michael's old engineer, producer, fella. And he's talking about the song Smooth Criminal. We always ask the question, are you okay, Annie? Annie, are you okay?
0: Are you okay?
1: Are you okay, Annie? Well, now we know exactly who Annie was.
2: Her fate, as is described in the song, she was brutally attacked. Annie is the name for, if you take a CPR class, the resuscitation Annie is the mannequin that you practice CPR. At one point.

0: the brothers as a group, someone had the presence of mind of, you know, we should give everybody CPR lessons. The principle of giving CPR is, here is someone in distress. The first thing you need to do is evaluate, are they breathing? Are they conscious? Can they respond? You go up to your subject, you say, Annie, are you okay? Are you okay, Annie? But this is how Michael's mind worked, is he starts with a hook, it starts with that chorus hook thing, and then he would flesh out a story that would fill in the verses of the song behind it. So it's kind of like it comes into focus in different elements. Wow. Annie, the reason why he's saying that line is that is the exact line you are taught to say in CPR class.
1: Okay, I don't know about you, but did that song just lose a lot of credibility now?
2: I know. Who knew Annie was a ventriloquist doll? Not a ventriloquist.
1: CPR dummy.
2: A CPR dummy.
1: Annie, are you okay talking to a CPR dummy? Wow.
2: Are you okay, Annie?
1: I'm that's crazy. Who would have thunk it? Oh, we got a break. You ready to take a break? And we'll come back with some balloon news.
2: I am done. Let's go.
1: All right. We'll be back at the morning show, Coke Radio. Austin, Texas Country, Coke Radio on the line with us is Elizabeth with Calaturan. And congratulations on 29 years. And that's amazing. Y'all been doing this since the 90s. And you don't get to do this long if it doesn't work. And people swear by this. And even if you've been dieting and you've done the GLP-1s and things like that, and just something is missing. I'll tell you what's missing. It's Calaturan. And Elizabeth not only can tell us how it works, but also how you can save right now.
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0: Steel Driver's free right there, wearing a-hole. The Morning Show, Cook Radio. Scotty and Rita brought to you by Kalahari. We're almost there, Rita. I know you're stressing about your medicine and your back hurts and we're falling apart.
1: Falling apart. I swear I'm going to pull through. I'm going to go right back to bed.
0: I know. Hey, there's nothing wrong with that. And as soon as we're done, in fact, you could go back to bed after this segment.
1: No. I'm in it to win it.
0: All right. Well, it's Blue News time for some music news. Take it away.
1: Well, Coe Wetzel has made it official. He has a new record on the way. He just announced his new album, The Night Champion. It's set to drop on June 12th. It will be his sixth studio release. And he shared the news with this really cool video that leans more into how he is now reflecting. And he's not quite as flashy. He looks back on the wild years and the mistakes and everything that shapes you along the way. Hinting at a different layer to this next chapter. I haven't heard this video yet, but there's a part of me that makes me think, since he is cleaning up his act and he's going to be a husband and he's a daddy, people are going to be like, I liked it better when he was snorting coke off the hooker's asses. That's coming.
0: Okay. That wasn't the top of my list, but okay.
1: I mean, are you ready? I just can't wait for these losers and as soon as this album drops.
0: Here you go.
2: Before the lights, before the noise, before anyone knew his name, there was a kid. He'd tell you who you're supposed to be, and what to chase, and what to quit. Some people don't learn in the daylight. They learn in the dark. Growing up isn't about getting older. It's about surviving who you were and becoming who you are. Every scar, every mistake, every late night, it all counts. Because when the sun goes down, that's when the real ones rise. Welcome to the Night Champion.
0: Sell out. Just kidding.
1: It was pretty cool. I like that he was walking those big giant dogs.
0: I like the tune too. That sounded like a jam.
1: Yeah, so we'll have that to look forward to.
0: All right.
1: So the Mavericks are moving forward with a new tribute tour following the death of frontman Raul Malo. The tour is being called the Music Lives On Tour, and it will feature James Otto and Emily West joining the band. Now, you remember James Otto.
0: Yeah.
1: He once blocked me on Twitter because I dared ask the question.
0: I don't remember that, but go ahead.
1: I said, has anybody ever seen you and the guy go caveman in the same room?
0: Rita Blue.
1: Yeah, I mean, I'm just saying.
0: I love it.
1: And he blocked me immediately.
0: Immediately? He didn't even, no response? You just blocked?
1: No response.
0: Man.
1: But if you remember, they did that Ryman tribute show up in Nashville, and James Otto was there, and he performed, and that is what led to this opportunity for him to go out on this tour along with Emily West.
0: Well,
1: so it's expected to hit 30 dates across Texas, Florida, Midwest, Northeast, and more starting this summer. Tickets will officially go on sale this Friday through the Mavericks official website, and they will be playing here in Austin, Texas, USA at the Moody Center.
0: Awesome.
1: I thought that was pretty cool. The music lives
0: on. So you can't call your buddy James for tickets or anything?
1: Probably not.
0: All right.
1: I'm thinking I'm not going to get those tickets. So last night looks like wrapped up Casey's 3-night stand out at Green Hall. And she had a very special guest join her on stage. Everybody knew this was coming. I think this is the worst kept secret in all of the land. But Miranda Lambert joined her and they sang their song, Horses and Divorces.

0: Good for them.
1: Good for them. Good for them. Okay, so Cody Johnson was opening up for George Strait at Clemson at that big place
0: that big
1: where they
0: concert
1: sold 90,000 tickets or wherever. And he was on stage, and this was just a fun little snippet that was in my scroll. He said, look, y'all got to stop comparing me to George Strait, and this is why.
0: I love that he said that.
2: I have an issue with the fact that people say, oh, you're the next George Strait. When I get 62 number one singles on the Billboard charts, we can talk. There will only ever be one king of country music, and he's here tonight. So this might be a dumb question, but where's all the George Strait fans at tonight?
1: I love that. He's got that audience in the palm of his hand.
0: Cody Johnson's just, he's a class act.
1: He's very, very cool. And so I have a story here for absolutely no reason. We talked
0: see
1: about
0: that. It actually says Dolly for no reason.
1: You know, sometimes you just need a little Dolly in your life.
0: That's
1: on
0: right.
1: A Wednesday. I know that I do. And so here she is. This is not a recent interview, but she was sitting down with the Country Music Hall of Fame, just kind of telling stories about her career because she had opened up her exhibit. Well, apparently, when she went to go record a song, and she wasn't very good at driving. She doesn't like to drive.
0: Okay.
1: Well, she took her car and she drove it through the brick wall of the recording studio.
0: Oh, no.
1: But she didn't want to be late for her session because she was just a young studio session, you know, artist. So she just walked out of the car, went in, recorded the song, and people were like, somebody just ran into the wall. She's like, wasn't me. And so
0: it was.
1: She had to call Carl Dean's dad to come get the car. Anyway, it's just a real cute story. And if you make a single comment about her dentures, I'm leaving.
3: Halfway drive, anyway, that was mine and my husband's first new car. It was a blue station wagon, Chevrolet. And so I was going to go to that session, and I couldn't halfway drive. And so I didn't want to be late for my session. So I pulled up to the building, and the building was fairly new at the time. So I just went right on into the building. Little bricks started falling on my hood, and my hood blew up. And so I looked around. I didn't see anybody. So I just got out and went on in, did my session. And people were coming in when the boys would go out to smoke. The musicians, they said, hell, somebody's running into the building out there. And I never said anything until the session was over. And I had to call my father-in-law to come and get my car, Carl's dad. He had to come and tow it. But anyway, there were bricks on top, and somebody, Chet was at the session. And we went outside, and he said, hell, somebody running into the building. I said, I think I know who that was. And he helped me get Carl's dad on the phone and all that. So, yeah, and they say that they put the bricks back in, and they swear that you can see the little bit of the discoloration. They tell that story, but it's the truth. I did run right into it.
0: Jesus.
1: Sometimes you just need a little Dolly story for your Wednesday.
0: Sometimes you need a little fix it.
1: Don't you? I'm out of here. Leaving. Warned you.
0: Why? She's so rich. Why can't they find something that makes them stick?
1: How dare you? How dare you? John Scott. We will
0: John
1: not
0: Scott,
1: be having any
0: John Scott
1: Dolly
0: minutes.
1: Slander on my watch.
0: Hey, I love Dolly Parton as much as, not as much as you do, but I love Dolly Parton. I just don't understand. She's got money, gobs of it. Just get some glue.
1: Well, I think that's just her accent.
0: No, I love her to death. And I love her stories. I mean, that is a cool story that you can still see the outline of where Dolly Parton ran into the recording studio. All right, we'll take a break, come back with stupid news, and Rita Blue may or may not be here. It's Coke Radio.
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0: got the morning show. It's Coke Radio, Stupid News Time. Rita Blue, I don't care how mad you get. Don't do this. A 58-year-old woman named Wendy Clemente in Washington State was arrested after she drove down a sidewalk chasing after a kid on a motorbike.
1: Have you seen the video? I sent it to you.
0: Thankfully, the child wasn't hurt. But no matter how mad you get at the neighborhood kids, don't do this. Okay?
1: No. I mean, I'm not defending this crazy woman. What did that kid do?
0: Police do say she was under the influence of something.
1: Oh, okay. Oh, nice.
0: Yeah, so she's got a reason now.
2: This lady's crazy. She's trying to run. Oh, my God. No kidding.
0: Chasing a kid on a motorbike down a sidewalk.
1: Yes, I saw the video, and she is literally, Scotty, on the sidewalk chasing this kid down.
0: I love those little bumper stickers. If you don't like my driving, stay off the sidewalk.
1: Pretty much.
0: Yeah. But they do say she was under the influence of something, but no word yet on what she was charged with or if she was charged, but they do have it on video. Yeah. Rita's been sharing that. The internet is debating a viral video where a young man's mother kicks his girlfriend out of the front seat because she's not sitting in the back. Some say the mom was out of line. Others say elders get priority. So this kid had his girlfriend sitting in the front seat. And so mom was asked to sit in the back seat. Mom says, uh-uh. What say you, Rita?
1: No, kids get in the back. Grown-ups get in the front. And in fact, if your kid doesn't weigh a certain amount, they're not allowed to sit in the front.
0: Well, but this is an adult, not... I mean, like 18 plus, I guess. I don't know. 16, whatever. But I'm sure the kid weighed more than...
1: Okay.
0: Not a baby.
1: I guess the real question is, who called Shaka?
0: That's right. But I mean, Kelly's ridden with Jack and girlfriends before, and Kelly offers to sit in the back, but she's never told to sit in the back.
1: You know what? Who bought the car?
0: Really? Well, who bought
1: the
0: car?
1: Who pays for the gas?
0: Yeah, and is the girlfriend a biatch or not? So here's...
3: I'm not sitting in the back seat. You need to get out. You gonna sit in the back seat today? You need to get out. I'm not sitting in the back seat.
4: My mom is coming, so I am alone. You will have to get in the back.
3: What do you mean you're not coming?
4: I'm not sitting in the back seat. It's not that deep. Just sit in the back seat.
3: Okay, bye. Y'all not married anyway, honey. We just going somewhere. You act like you gotta sit in the back seat forever. Okay, bye.
0: I'm biting a hole in my tongue right now.
1: I think I prefer the back seat.
0: Only two people were shot in that. Mom didn't want to be put in the back seat. And that mom does not sound like a mom you mess with.
1: I was about to say, she's going to snatch you out by your weave.
0: Stop stealing my mail.
1: You in the street.
0: Stop stealing my mail. Stevie Nicks and Sabrina Carpenter performed Landslide at the Met Gala.
1: I saw this. Actually, your daughter Courtney sent me this. And my first question was, who in the world snuck a cell phone into the...
0: Yeah. You're not supposed to have anything, right?
1: No, they're hardcore about it.
0: Well, they say it's a cam phone quality, but here you go. I love Courtney sends you videos. She didn't even send me this video.

0: know what really blows? Is all those snooty people in the audience wouldn't shut up for the first half of the song.
1: How dare they ruin our bootleg internet version of
0: I know.
1: The song.
0: Well, it's like when I went and saw that fundraiser with Vince Gill at Moody Center, and that whole frat party was behind us, wouldn't shut up because they were all hammered at the bar. You know, it's these fundraisers, and they people are too snooty. They don't care. A woman realizes she's been making her Kraft mac and cheese wrong for years. This is going viral.
2: Who actually puts 4 tablespoons of butter in 1 box of macaroni?
0: That's all I got.
1: All of us?
0: All
1: is that
0: of us?
1: How you do it?
0: Well, there's a story going around that goes with this that does anybody actually read the directions on Kraft mac and cheese, or do you just kind of know it as from growing up, how to make it? Do you
1: I haven't made it in so long.
0: But do you actually, you know, grab it and look at it and say, oh, I've been doing this wrong for 32 years. I don't know. Okay. Comedian and expert roaster Nikki Glaser joined the polite catcaller to holler through a bullhorn at a passerby. I saw
1: have
0: this.
1: Have you seen this guy?
0: Yeah.
1: He's so funny.
0: She did it to promote her current stand-up special on Hulu. Here's part of the YouTube short that begins with the polite catcaller saying something to Nikki as she crosses the street, and then she goes and grabs the mic.
3: Damn, girl. Thoroughly even pants.
4: Thanks. Damn, boy. I bet you have an amazing signature.
1: What?
0: Amazing signature?
3: Damn, girl. You look like a special streaming on Hulu right now.
4: You know it is. Watch it.
3: You better watch. Love you.
4: Love you.
0: I need to add that to my list. I love Nikki Glaser, but she's got a new show on Hulu, I guess.
1: Yeah, I haven't watched it. I don't know when it's out.
0: It's out.
1: Okay, I want to watch it. But, I never got back in and watched the Kevin Hart thing, even though that was on my list.
0: Oh, okay. Well, I need to add that as well. But, again, we're still doing the deep dive in Veronica Mars. We got to finish this before anything. And I guess we could wrap it up with some comedy. I love some comedy. And we've been pretty lucky lately, as I say, till right now. Leclerc Andre on bears for some reason.
5: I was in Alaska last week. They have a lot of bears in Alaska. I didn't know that. I feel bad for black bears. They get a bad rap. They really do. They're some of the best bears out there. Seriously, they're the only bear that if they get aggressive, just make yourself big and they will run away. That's a cool bear, right? You know what the most dangerous bear is? You know what the most aggressive bear is? You guys know?
6: Polar.
5: I was going to say white, but yeah, polar. That's crazy, you know? You call them polar bears, huh? You got no problem calling them black and brown bears, you know, but all of a sudden the killer bears are polar. That's crazy, you know? Nah, shout out to polar bears, man. Y'all got a good PR team. You really do. Yeah. They do, man. They got them out there drinking Coca-Cola. What the hell is going on, man? These are murderous bears. It's propaganda. If I see a black bear drinking Hennessy, I'm going to burn this city down.
0: Okay. And Mother's Day is coming up this weekend. So Joe Coy talks about losing his car keys and something to do with that.
7: If I lost something, I lost it. Normal parents have. It's like, okay, did you lose something? Your keys? What was it in your pants? Well, what jeans? Were you wearing jeans? Well, let's look for those jeans. That's how you help. Not my mom. If I'm looking under the couch, I guarantee my mom's right behind me like, oh, what? What's under the couch, Joseph? Is it your keys? Did you lose your keys again? Now I gotta ask my mom for help. That's the worst mistake I can make. Mom, I'm late for work. Do you know where my keys are? Joseph, did you just ask me where your keys are? Isn't that a stupid question? That is a stupid question, Joseph. Excuse me, person that does not drive my car. Do you know where my keys are? Joseph, why don't you ask me where my keys are? I'll know the answer to that. Go ahead, Joseph, ask me. Come on, ask me right now. Mom, do you know where your keys are? Of course I do. Of course I do, Joseph. I know where my keys are all the time. You know why, Joseph? Because I put them in the same place that I always put my keys. I hang them over here, oh, on this wooden plaque that says keys.
0: Rita, you know what your medicine is?
1: I need a rack that says medicine.
0: It's called the bathroom.
1: That's why I thought I...
0: Do you have a medicine cabinet?
1: No.
0: We're going to report back tomorrow. You found your medicine, okay?
1: Okay.
0: All right. On that note, we got to get out of here. Have a better day, Rita. And
1: thank you. I'm going to try.
0: Cheer your ass up. We'll be back tomorrow morning. Another live show for Thursday. It's Coke Radio.
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0: Austin, Texas Country, Coke Radio. On the line with us is Elizabeth with Calitrin. And look, this time of year, it's about to be swimsuit weather. You've been trying to lose weight, and just nothing's working. You've been trying it for years, maybe. But these people, they've been around for almost three decades. They just celebrated 29 years. And you don't get to stick around without it working, especially if you're on GLP-1s. You need a little something extra. And here's Elizabeth to tell us, A, how that will help, and B, how you can save money right now with Calitrin.
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You see, I'd lost my mind on that broken wide line before I even reached Balmoray.

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1: And good morning. Don Diller with your news headlines. We've got those rain chances kicking in today through Friday, with the best chance 50% tomorrow. Now today it's a 30% shot, with that chance dwindling to 20 by Thursday night into Friday. High temp should reach 88 today, but only 72 with a frontal passage tomorrow. The ceasefire in the Middle East was in peril yesterday after the United States and Iran traded fire and threats over President Donald Trump's new mission to force open the Strait of Hormuz. The mission, dubbed Project Freedom, aims to use the U.S. military to break Tehran's chokehold on the critical waterway, which has throttled international shipping and sent energy prices soaring. But Iran's aggressive efforts to retain its grip on the strait saw it attack U.S. ships, hit a neighboring Gulf state for the first time in weeks, and come under American fire itself. Defense Secretary Pete Hegseth asserted yesterday at a Pentagon briefing that the ceasefire was not over despite those clashes. Nevertheless, the escalating tensions continue to raise questions about whether the war might be about to reignite, so stay tuned. And those gas prices continue to soar around the country, and yes, here in Texas. Nationally, the figure has ballooned to $4.48 per gallon as of yesterday, with six states, Alaska, Hawaii, Illinois, Oregon, and Washington, averaging more than or near $5. And in California, over $6. In fact, there is one California county where the cost is over $7. And in the Austin area, for the first time since the war began, those prices have eclipsed the $4 mark in the past couple of days. And the investigation continued yesterday with regard to a shooting that occurred on the National Mall near the Washington Monument on Monday. A juvenile bystander was struck by a bullet from a suspect, which elicited a retaliation from a Secret Service officer who wounded the subject, who was trying to escape on foot. Now, no one was killed or seriously hurt in the incident, but the suspect was taken to a local hospital. In state and local news, according to a poll initiated by the University of Houston, Attorney General Ken Paxton leads incumbent Republican John Cornyn by 3 percentage points, suggesting that the May 26th Senate runoff will be narrowly decided. Now, according to the survey, which polled 1,200 voters last week, Paxton garnered 48% of the vote compared to Cornyn's 45%. Now, since the March 3rd primary, when Cornyn finished narrowly ahead of Paxton, virtually all polling has shown largely the same result. A close race, which is still too tight to call. Now, the two Republicans are locked in this runoff after neither secured a majority of the vote back in March. The runoff is less than 3 weeks away, May 26th, as we mentioned, with early voting set to begin a week from Monday, May 18th. In sports, NBA, after a close loss in Game 1 of their best-of-seven conference semifinal against Minnesota, the San Antonio Spurs will look to even things up with Game 2 tonight at home. That contest will follow Game 2 of an Eastern semifinal between the 76ers and Knicks, with New York leading that best-of-seven 1-0. In Major League Baseball, the Houston Astros will wrap up their series at home against the Dodgers with a 1-10 first pitch this afternoon, while the Rangers and Yankees will face off in Game 2 of their series tonight from the Bronx. In softball, the SEC tournament is underway for most teams, but Texas, thanks to a double bye, will not play their first game until tomorrow afternoon from Lexington, Kentucky.
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1: Austin, Texas Country Coke Radio on the line with us is Elizabeth with Calitran. And congratulations on 29 years. And that's amazing. Y'all been doing this since the 90s. And you don't get to do this long if it doesn't work. And people swear by this. And even if you've been dieting and you've done the GLP-1s and things like that, and just something is missing, I'll tell you what's missing. It's Calitran. And Elizabeth not only can tell us how it works, but also how you can save right now.
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2: 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On the line with us is Elizabeth with Calitrin. And look, this time of year, it's about to be swimsuit weather. You've been trying to lose weight and just nothing's working. You've been trying it for years, maybe. But these people, they've been around for almost three decades. They just celebrated 29 years, and you don't get to stick around without it working, especially if you're on GLP-1s. You need a little something extra. And here's Elizabeth to tell us, A, how that will help, and B, how you can save money right now with Calitrin.
3: Yes, y'all. 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
3: Good evening, ladies and gentlemen, for our ninth here at the Lodge. Glad to have back with us on the keyboards, LT and the beautiful Studebakers. I'm Edward J. LaFong, capital L, little A, capital F, a little O, little N, a little G, LaFong. So to kick off the ninth season here at the Lodge, at the keyboards, our old friend LT, the beautiful Studebakers, and yours truly doing another one our way. Regrets, I don't have none, but I've had fun, and I have partied.

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Saddles and Spurs gets us all cranked up today on a Wednesday. Hey guys, Rita Ballou here. Welcome to the Rita Ballou Experience. And before we get things cooking, guess what I got? More rodeo tickets. Details coming up. When you

0: the leather pants and the puffy shirts. There's Travis Tritt with Can I Trust You With My Heart. Well, we had a contest a couple weeks back where we gave away PBR World Finals tickets. And that contest was so exciting that guess what? We're going to do it again. That's right. They are going to unleash the beast this week up in Cowtown. But we've got tickets for the PBR World Finals for Thursday, May 14th and Friday, May 15th at Dickey's Arena. So if you're interested in high stakes bull riding, live entertainment, and one of the biggest events in the Western world, get your tickets now. 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

fact about that song, Gary Allen's Watching Airplanes. They filmed that music video right here at the Nutty Brown Cafe. Okay, the real ones remember the Nutty Brown Cafe. Guess who was in that video?

0: Rankin with her latest. You heard it here on Austin, Texas Country, Coke Radio. So don't forget, tomorrow night's going to be a biggie out on the Back Porch Social in Round Rock, because taking the stage at 8 o'clock and playing till 10, absolutely free, will be Carson Jeffrey. You know you want to go. 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

Adult Tonk. Wynn Williams and Randall King with Here for the Beer. So word on the street is Zach Bryan has once again deleted his social media after getting into a heated altercation with a fan in the comment section. And I don't understand why Gavin Adcock needs to get in there and start stirring up the trouble, but he does it every time because he's a silly little clout chaser. We're going to hear from Zach Bryan coming up, but right now it's John Anderson. This is Seminole Wind on Coke Radio.

love song gets us cranked up in the 4 o'clock hour. So did you see who showed up on stage in the worst kept secret in country last night at Kacey Musgraves' show at Green Hall? Well, I'll tell you coming up after Lone Star. This is I'm Already There on Austin, Texas Country Coke Radio.

0: So Casey finished up her three-night stand at Green Hall last night, and she had a very special surprise guest, Miss Miranda Lambert. They did their hysterical duet, Horses and Divorces. I posted a little bit of that if you'd like to watch it. It's on our website, cokefm.com. I thought they were both adorable. But you know who didn't? Some loser on Facebook by the name of Lee Heckman decided he was going to come into our comment section and say that Miranda Lambert basically looked like Jelly Roll. Okay, first of all, Lee, if you're listening, and I don't think you are because you're from Idaho, have you seen yourself lately? I mean, I said lately because you haven't changed your profile picture in about 10 years. And let's just say you have your own Jelly Rolls, if you know what I'm saying. So we're going to not do that anymore, Lee. We're not going to unnormalize the fact that a woman singer can be about a size 8 and she is considered morbidly obese. And let me tell you a thing or two about Texas gentlemen. We don't talk about ladies that way, so keep your nonsense in Idaho. You're not welcome around here, Lee.
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Kelly Carrington on Austin, Texas Country Coke Radio. So we're going to get a lot of new music from Cody Johnson coming in June, including this one. This is Blame Texas.

Josh Turner asked a very valid question. Why don't we just dance? That is a good question, and I say that we should. Why not? Luke Combs, new music lined up for you coming up after Brian White. This is Someone Else's Star on Coke Radio.

0: Luke Combs, Be By You on Austin, Texas Country Coke Radio. I am at Rita Ballou, and I got some big news for fans of the Mavericks. Well, of course, unfortunately, Raul Malu, the frontman of the band, he passed away in December, but according to a new announcement, they are going to hit the road this summer with a special series of tribute performances dedicated to his music and memory. They're bringing along James Otto and Emily West. Now, they were both part of his Ryman Auditorium tribute, and it looks like they're going to go out on the road. I think that is very, very cool. And they are also making a stop here in Austin. Yeah, they're going to be playing at the Moody Center on August the 7th. 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

his Texas Gentleman. That is the Ballad of the Texas Gentleman. That will be on his new record coming out next month. We got William Beckman lined up for you. But right now, it's a good old good one. This is Ricochet. What do I

0: William Clark Green. 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Here's Chris LeDoux with this cowboy's hat.
1: Well, there's always been groups of people that never could see eye to eye. But I always thought if they ever had a chance to sit down and talk face to face, they might realize they got a lot in common. Well, I was sitting in a coffee shop, just having a cup to pass the time, swapping rodeo stories with this old cowboy friend of mine. When some motorcycle riders started snickering in the back and started poking fun at my friend's hat. And one old boy said, "Hey Tex, where'd you park your horse?" A friend just pulled his hat down low, but they couldn't be ignored. One husky fella said, "I think I'll rip that hat right off your head." That's when my friend turned around, and this is what he said.

partner, this old hat's better left alone. 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My nephew skinned the rattler that makes up this old hat band. But back in 69 he died in Vietnam. Now the eagle feather was given to me by an Indian friend of mine. But someone ran him down somewhere around that Arizona line. And a real special lady gave me this hat pin. But I don't know if I'll ever see her again.

Now if your leather jacket means to you what this hat means to me, then I guess we understand each other and we'll just let it be. But if you still think it's funny, man, you got my back up against the wall. And if you touch my hat, you're gonna have to fight us all. 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And he turned back to the others and they all just kinda shuffled on outside. But when my friend turned back towards me, I noticed his old hat brim, well, it was turned up in a big old Texas grin.

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The Drive at 5, Austin, Texas Country. 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

Another Bruce. It's Bruce Robinson with Poor Man's Son. We got Max McNown and Tracy Lawrence, even David Allen Coe, all for you before the end of the drive. But right now, it's Luke Combs. This is Hurricane on Austin, Texas.

I was thumbing from Montgomery. I had my guitar on my back. When a stranger stopped beside me in an antique Cadillac.

He said, "This is where you get off, boy, 'cause I'm going back to Alabama." As I stepped out of that Cadillac, I said, "Mister, many thanks." He said, "You don't have to call me Mister, Mister.

0: Brax and Keith.
1: You want another one?
0: I knew you weren't done talking yet. That is, I own this bar. I'm Rita Ballou, and today happens to be National Nurses Day. If you are a nurse or know a nurse, I got a list of freebies. Stick around. I'll tell you how you can get some free stuff and appreciation next.
2: We were poor when I was a young'un. I don't remember ever going hungry. Daddy made sure we didn't do without.

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0: 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On Coke.

B&D, it's Brooks and Dunn. That ain't no way to go. Rita Blue here, and this next song you may have heard a lot here on Coke Radio because it's technically the most played song of the week. It belongs to newcomer Cameron Albright. This is How Many Sorries on Coke Radio. Crank it up.

George with Marina Del Rey. You heard it here on Austin, Texas Country, Coke Radio. Rita here reminding you to tune in each and every weekday at noon for the Classic Cafe. You know what happens then? We feed you a full hour of the good old good ones. You might even hear one like this one. It's Lori Morgan. Watch me.

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Wyatt Flores wraps up my time here with you on a Wednesday. Thanks for hanging out. Thanks for those requests. And don't go anywhere, because you don't want to miss our very own Chip and Mike. It's Drinking Texas Nights, and they are on the way next. I leave you with Chris Stapleton. Bye, y'all.

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